The one and only Mr. El Martino to start us off. And we'll kick it off with the Supremes. We're going to do Baby Love.

0: you go with Baby Love, Darling. Oh, sweet sir, no petunia. Off to the start and off to the races. Oh, Mercedes-Benz. 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Every day of the week, you can find Lady Di. And you can always listen, you know, our live at Tube City Online. Just go to Alexa and say, Alexa, Tube City Online Radio. Don't say any more or any less. Okay, darling? And also, you can just get it at Have a Blast Radio. All on Alexa, honey. As long as you have iTunes or TuneIn or one of those, it's all free. It doesn't cost anything. Okay, honey? Oh, and on Twitch, of course, which is, I forget what they call it now, X or something like that. It's the same times as Tube City Online. Well, let's get dancing, honey. And let's get singing. She's Always a Woman by the Celtic Thunder. Here we go.
1: She can kill with a smile. She can wound with her eyes.
0: I thought it was Billy Joel.
1: She can ruin your faith with her casual lies. She only reveals what she wants you to see.
0: Oh, anyway, it's a nice song.
1: She hides like a child, but she's always a woman to me.
0: 1977.

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Always a woman to me. Oh, yes, indeed. Billy Joel did that too and made it very popular. And I thought that's the one that I picked, but, you know, so much for thinking that's what I did. Oh, sweet Sarah. Here's one we call. If I ever need a lady, I'll call you. You country and western people, here you go. Thanks for all your requests this week, by the way.

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1: Hear that, darling? 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
1: You know what? That's true, honey.
0: Yes.
1: If I ever need a lady,
0: I'll call
1: you. Oh, sweet Sarah, honey. You can't find any tons of drag queens out there, honey. 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

0: Now if I call him on the telephone and tell him that I'm all alone,
1: by the time I come to 124, I hear that on my door. Oh, where is it?
0: In the evening when the sun goes down and there ain't nobody else around.
1: He looks at me and he holds me tight and tells me, baby, everything's all right. And that is why I know.
0: Yes, I know.

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1: Oh. The one and only Tim Urow. Ah, my sweetheart. Down in WOMR, I introduced me to Tim Urow years ago. Oh, thank you, Judge John Boy. And here we go now with a little bit of Richard. Sending me some lovin', honey.
2: Send me some lovin'.
1: When's the last time you ever heard this

There you go. That was from his CD that was released in 2002, believe it or not, called Keep a Knockin', The Best of Little Richard Boy. And it has 24 songs on it. So there you go, Little Richard. He's just done some songs besides the Shouty ones, son. Here we go with I'll Be Around by the Spinners.

me around, honey. 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It was Henry Wadsworth Longfellow, American poet. 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Oh, you know, Katie Lang did this song. And thank you so much, Dolores, for requesting it. It's called Three Cigarettes in an Ashtray. And she said, will you sing along with Don't Fit Patsy Cline? There's tons. Sometimes I keep saying I'm going to do an evening of Patsy Cline and a few others. We'll mix them up, honey. But anyway, here we go, your song, Three Cigarettes in an Ashtray.

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1: This is the original recording as well.

one Patsy and that one cigarette, honey. But I'm telling you, if you ever watch, I think there's a DVD or a CD or whatever they call it out. Now you can watch a Katie Lang. You should. She just goes crazy over this, and people went crazy over her singing it because she's done a fantastic, fantastic, beautiful, beautiful routine or singing this song. Here we go with a little bit of Rhythm of the Rain by the Cascades. Oh, there's a lot of rain here lately. Way back, oh my, 1963. I listen to the rhythm of the fall. Sing along, folks.

Pitter-patter. Well, listen to the phone. Big shout-out to my neighbor here, my dear friend, Ursula, and I hope she's listening. I also want to say best of luck, and I hope he's doing well. I haven't heard back from them yet. It's Bob Isadora, who had some more surgery yesterday, and I hope he's doing well, and I'll be talking to him. And congratulations to my dear friends, very, very close dear friends, Diane and Val, from the Ravenwood Guest House, celebrating their 50th years together. Got a little pity picking soul. Beautiful, beautiful people. So thank you all and everybody else and anybody out there that's having a happy anniversary and all that stuff. I had a request for a silver and gold just a few minutes ago, so I'll try and pull that up if I can. Okay, Donna? And again, the number here is, you know, when you want to request, live on the air, 508-322-1115. And don't be shy about it, okay? And I want to say a special thank you to Baby Marine's mom, who's always listened to Lady Di. Thank you so much and texting me all the time. And I hope all the folks down in Florida are listening. Okay, darling? So anyway, here we go. Keep on going, darling. Oh, sweet Sarah, no petunias. Oh, yes. Where am I here? I'm right here. That's where I am. Okay, let's play some more music, like a little bit of Tears of a Clown by Smokey Robinson and the Miracles.

Hey, a special shout out to Richard Chris from Hamburger, Germany. Oh, thank you so much. And all the, I guess that is all the armies of servicemen and women that are in Guam. Oh, people listen to me from Guam all the time. Used to call me all the time. Now pass it around to people. Oh, sweet Sarah. Here we go. We're coming up with a little bit of Celine Dion. And I understand she's doing a little better now. But we shall see. I'm alive. Celine Dion.

0: Celine Dion, honey, and I understand she's doing a little better, and I thought she was going to do something special over in France, but I don't know for sure, so I'm not going to say too much about it, okay, honey? Oh, sweet Sarah No Petunias. Oh, we're going to keep on going here with some more music, because I have a lot. Where's the time gone to?
1: Did you know you can dance and sing along with Lady Di around the world?
0: Did you know that, darling? Of course.
2: Don't you know by heart?
1: Golden Oldies with Lady Di.
0: That's right, honey. Golden Oldies. And I hope you enjoy and can sing along wherever you are. I try, try not to sing along with it and so forth, or harmonize, whatever we're going to call it. But then the phone starts ringing, or the emails start calling, or the texts or whatever. But, you know, I guess some like it, some hate it. So I just hope that most of you will enjoy it anyway. Here we're going to do one from you called Seb. Bring It On Home to Me. The one and only is Mr. Sam Cooke. In 1963, in the Harlem Square Club.
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0: about leaving, nice look.

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Oh, sweet Sarah. Speaking of can't beat him, you can't beat this guy either, honey. You are the only one. Go note to all you people down in Orleans, Sarah. Ricky Nelson.

I love that little Ricky Nelson, Honey Darling. And I guess I'm not alone with all the requests that you get from it. Here we go now with a little bit of Lover's Make. It's called All I Have to Do Is Dream and More by Jive Bunny and the Master Mixers. I've never heard this one before, so enjoy.

Oh, listen to the falling rain. Hey, I never played that before. I just happened to come around it and about it or whatever. And it says, lovers mix, all I have to do is dream, and more. And I thought, well, that's just lovers do. That was going to be one song. That was by Jive Bunny and the Master Mixers. I love it. Ah, oh, sweet Sarah. Speaking of love, darling, help me make it through the night by the one and only Olivia Newton-John.

Yeah, Baby Marine says she's never heard this version before without Olivia. Well, I tell you, Olivia has done a lot of stuff. If you look at her stuff, it's just wonderful indeed. Same with Dusty Springfield. Anne Murray did one of her songs and became a big, big hit for Anne. She didn't realize that Dusty had done it. But we'll tell you more about that later on. Here's one of my favorite things, and I didn't get to play it during the Broadway show, but here we go. Any Dream Will Do. Several people have done this, but I like it. Andrew Lloyd Webber. I 1960.

Special welcome to the Boston Prime Timers who tuning in tonight. Thank you so much for your email. Yes, indeed. Remember, if you want to email me during the program, no hesitation. Just go to Lady Di, LadyDi, legs, LAGGS, legs up at gmail.com. Two G's because it's two legs, honey. I just did an interview for a new book coming out on WOMR, and they talk about Lady Di and Lady Di's program and so forth. And all the happenings there down in Provincetown at the wonderful station WOMR, and with the director John Braden. Here we go with a little bit of "Oh Carol" by Neil Sedaka.

Oh, the one I knew, Neil Sedaka, passed away this time. You know, I was looking at some of the songs, you know, like Twisting the Night Away and so forth, and several other ones. And a lot of them, you know, are 60 years old this year. 60 years old. Oh, my heavens be. A lot of the songs. And they're still going strong. And, you know, and well after we're gone, our grandchildren or whatever, nieces and nephews, they will be going repeating all these songs, because a lot of the young folks nowadays are going back to all the songs of the 60s. Even AI is doing it. So, but anyway, we're not AI. We're just live and here, honey. Just like Percy Sledge when she says, or he says, or they say, when a man loves a woman, honey. Oh, Mercedes Benz. Way back in 1966.

0: Yeah, Percy Sledge, honey. That was a big, big soul hit for him around the world. But he died at the age of 73. God love his little pity-picking soul. And so many people now are doing it on different things. Here we go with what becomes of a broken heart.
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0: Must be the top of the hour. Now look at the clock and sure enough, it is. Oh, and songs you can sing and dance along to, honey. All right, and your request, don't forget you can call in during the program here right now at 508-322-1115. That's on Friday nights only. That's the direct line here. So when I do the live show, I also record it so I can send it out to the other stations for all different times. But right now, you want to call on Friday nights, which is U.S. time. You can give us a call anytime at 508-322-1115 or simply go to the and email me. Email me anytime, okay, darling? And I'm unanimous in that. Oh, sweet. Sarah, no petunias. So here we go with a little bit of song you're going to love too. What Becomes of a Broken Heart by Jimmy Ruffin.

Well, there you go. What becomes of a broken hearted? Okay, we heard actually from Eddie. And Eddie said, would you please add the island of Guam to your list of people listen to you? Well, thank you so much, Eddie. I appreciate that. And he says, I have a lot of friends that are in the service down in Guam, and I just want to say hi to them. Tell them that Eddie said hi. I said, well, Eddie says hi to all you people out there. All right, you got it, honey? Oh, absolutely. So the island of Guam, I think it's not owned by the United States or something like that, but we have a lot of service men and women down there. Here we go with a little bit of Otis Redding right now. Thank you so much again, Eddie. On the Dock of the Bay, here we go. If you'd like a dedication to anybody, anniversary, birthday, or whatever, just let me know. I'll be glad to do it for you. Otis Redding.

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First time I haven't heard of this one, so here we go. It's coming.

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And now, coming up here is one of my favorite songs and one of my favorites, Izzy. But as a matter of fact, somebody asked me, Somewhere Over the Rainbow, who really made it very popular? Well, actually, Judy Garland did it. But the most popular version in the world, believe it or not, is by Izzy. And a little Hawaiian friend. It's too late. Too bad he passed, pardon me. So early in life. But here we go with Izzy and What a Wonderful World. You're going to a few other things, but listen to it. Here we go. It's also Alien Farben, Izzy himself, and Robin Schulz sing this song. Over the Rainbow, what a little different version. So listen closely to it, a little faster and so forth.

Now, there you go. That was Robin Schulz singing most of all that. But the song is by Alien Farben and Izzy and Robin Schulz. And I thought for sure that it was Izzy going to be singing too. But you know what thought did? Ah, oh, sweet Sarah. Ooh, it's time I can't help myself, honey. 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

Canada. The one and only Vince Gill, darling. Talking about him and his wife. Way back in 1991, from his album Pockets Full of Gold.

0: 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Go to the website, darling. You'll find tons of stuff that's going on. Jeff, my dear, dear sweetheart friend, is just doing fantastic with all the stuff, him and his staff. They're located in Provincetown at 389 Commercial Street and at the Icon of Fine Arts Work Center, well, on Pearl Street. 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Also, it says if you're looking for a connection for community and conversation, join the new LGBTQIA+ social group. The meeting connect with other people of that LGBTQIA+. You have to be 18 or older for a relaxing evening and conversation, community building, and fun. So, whether you're new to the area, hoping to make friends, or simply want to feel more connected, this is a welcome space for you. Their next visit will be at the Herman meeting room at the Falmouth Public Library on Wednesday, May the 20th, and also on June the 17th. They meet once a month there, so you can go with get and see it. That's at the Falmouth Public Library. And if I don't get there myself to say hello to people, say hello from Lady Di, will you please? Also, save the date on the Pride Picnic on Saturday, June 20th, 4 to 7 p.m. at the Yarmouth Senior Center. That's at the Yarmouth Senior Center in Yarmouth, Massachusetts. And you can always give them a call and check them out. Okay, that's the LGBTQ+ Senior Friends. All right, thank you so much for that. I appreciate it indeed for all you wonderful people. And if you have a public announcement or anything, just let me know, because Lady Di is always here for you, honey. I'm always here trying to bring the beat of the music in your hearts here on listener-supported radio stations, okay? All over the world, and I'm unanimous when I tell you that, yeah? Because I try to play, classic music never goes out of style here with Lady Di. So we're going on 26 years for Legs Up and Dancing. It was so nice, and I was at the Cape Cod Symphony, and they had Elvis Presley the last time I was there. And it was really, really, what a great show. And I thought it was Tony, but you know what? I forget. I'm getting old. I didn't remember who in the heck it was. So if you're listening, Tony, just give me a call and let me know that it was you. I apologize. You know, people change and look differently. Here we go. Let's get some more music, darling.
1: Here we go with another great episode. Oh. The baddest DJ on the planet.
2: Legs Up with Lady Di.
0: Thank you, darling. Here we go with Only the Lonely, Roy Orbison. The one and only Roy Orbison.
2: Only the lonely.
0: 1961.
2: Only.

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Here we go. It's San Francisco. Be sure to wear the flowers there, honey. I've got so many songs.

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I keep getting these phone calls. 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Well, anyway, that's what I have. Anyway, here we go. A little bit of Willie Nelson. Don't you ever get tired of hurting me.

0: and he's singing it along with Ray.
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0: Ray Price.

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Oh, yeah, this is Willie Nelson and, of course, Ray Price. And that call was from Tweety. Don't forget, it's National Pizza Day or something like that. Isn't this a pretty song, though?

That's the first time I actually heard that version of Willie Nelson and Ray Price singing that thing together, because Ray Price made it very, very popular. Well, anyway, there you go, Dylan. Here we go. Keep on going now, because, oh, my Lord, look what time it is already. My Broken Souvenir by Pussycats.

there. That was actually track number 7 from their CD way back in 2001, 25 John the Mississippi. But they had the 29 songs on there. It's a great group. It really is. And speaking of, we got to keep on going here. Oh, my, look, we got time. Here we go. Reba McEntire requests, Why Can't He Be You? Patsy Cline did this, but this is her version. Shall we dance on it?

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She does a good version of this thing anyway. Oh, my heavens. Elvis Presley. Love.

0: to the house down.
1: There you go, the twist, honey. 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Try and get as many in as I can in here for you.

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0: the party's over, darling. 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
1: They say that all good things must end. Call it a night.
0: The party's over.
1: And tomorrow starts the same old thing again.
0: You know that, darling. Well, you know, it's almost 2 minutes before closing time. I want to say special thanks to all the wonderful, wonderful people of the armed service men and women around the world. Be careful. And to all our wonderful veterans, thank you so much. Because we're here because of what you have done for us today and always and in the past. Hey, don't forget, if you have some requests, please email Lady Di. That's Lady Di, L-A-D-Y-D-I, legs, L-A-G-G-S-U-P at gmail.com. Or text me. All right, or anything. You know the number here is 508-322-1115. I'll get those. You can text me on that, too, as well. Love you guys, and I'm unanimous. Don't forget to hug somebody today, especially your children and your pets, because it's unconditional love. And when you do hug somebody, for heaven's sakes, you know, if it is for the first time, don't be embarrassed enough to just go straight ahead. Tell them, say, I don't shake hands, I hug. That's what I say. And then I touch them cheek to cheek and then lightly turn your chin towards each other. They love it. And afterwards, oh, that's so different.

0: playing double. 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Good night, everybody. See you next week. Same time, same station. Oh, and I'm unanimous in that. Love you all. Be good, if not, be careful. Bye-bye for now. Take care of my sweet friends and lovely, lovely listeners. Bye-bye.
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1: If you are just joining us, we are live, MFers. UMF in that sense.
2: Hey!
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2: We are live right now.
1: We are live. Which is funny. I was told we got to cut back on, not we, but like we as a station have to cut back on the live parts because with how often our shows are replayed. We're not live all the time.
2: Oh.
1: You know? I guess live is not the word.
2: Oh, understood.
1: Partially alive.
2: We are undead.
1: Yes. we are... I wish I could remember. I am a meat popsicle. That is my favorite. That is my absolute favorite. Because people are like, what are you talking about?
2: What?
1: No, sir. I am a meat
2: popsicle.
1: Yeah. Hey, what's happening?
2: Hey,
1: what's
2: going on? Nothing, man.
1: Sorry about last week.
2: Yeah, man.
1: I get stuck in traffic now, so I can't make it.
2: Man.
1: You know what that means. If you get the opportunity, you too might be stuck in traffic.
2: Oh, yes.
1: So, yeah.
2: Oh, shame. If possible.
1: Yeah.
2: We will see what happens.
1: So, new things. The station now has a new antennae, because it's only one.
2: Yes.
1: Yeah, location for the antenna, which is on top of the building here in lovely downtown Greenfield, which gives us the ability to... reach further with our regular antenna? Yeah, so if you were listening on the radio, let me know how far away you are within the Western Mass area. I know there's two other 107.9s that are competing with us. When you get to the location that I'm aware of 116 and 47, you can hear all three in Sunderland.
2: No kidding.
1: But once you go past Mount Sugarloaf, the one that's coming from the east disappears. So you're just dealing with the Spanish station and our station. Once you go north, you hear us. Once you go south, you hear them.
2: Where is that other one located?
1: Hartford? In Worcester.
2: Worcester?
1: Yeah.
2: Oh, okay.
1: But yeah, whatever. It's us.
2: Yeah.
1: That's what I got going on. But you got something going on? You're making a face.
2: No, I was just confused on where the location was, because if the station is coming from the south, it's located in Worcester.
1: What do you mean?
2: I'm confused why it's taking over the south and not...
1: What do you mean south?
2: Like you said,
1: the one from Springfield is taking over the south. The one from disappears at the mountain is from Worcester.
2: Okay.
1: Yeah.
2: I didn't hear you say Springfield. Well,
1: No, it's just from south.
2: Okay,
1: it's from the south.
2: My mistake.
1: The south.
2: Yeah. My mistake.
1: Yes.
2: I don't really have. I mean, I got dumb stuff. I got to think about some other stuff. I got a lot of sad stuff going on that I don't want to really talk about. But I have some other good things that are happening. So.
1: Yeah, I meant like show related. You want to share with people?
2: Oh.
1: Sometimes. Oh. I swear.
2: Oh.
1: The thing that I mainly want to talk about was the dub and grub that's coming up. The pop up this Friday. May 15th.
2: This Friday.
1: Yeah. We can't really, I mean, we can talk about it, but it's just dubstep and food. But what's going to be is mainly Jamaican. I'm sorry, not Jamaican. What did I say?
2: You said dubstep. I don't know. Yeah. It's probably dubwise.
1: No.
2: I'm sorry. Yeah, dubstep. Yes, I'm sorry.
1: I did not mean to say
2: reggae.
1: Dubstep. Reggae dub. Yeah. So,
2: like, what are you talking about?
1: That's the dub and grub.
2: Yeah.
1: It's taking place this weekend. Friday.
2: I cannot wait.
1: Being held by Genuine Culture, our friend Monty Gordon.
2: Yep.
1: So that's Friday from 5 to 8:30 at the Beyond Armor Yard, which is 150 Ray Street in Holyoke. I know it's Greenfield that we live in, but Damani is on the show. He is a supporter of our show, so we're going to support his show.
2: And some people who live in this area go to that area, so we could probably encourage them to go to that show.
1: It's only one night.
2: Right.
1: Either way. That's what this show's going
2: to
1: be about.
2: I can't wait to go.
1: Yeah, dude, the food he's talking about alone. And I love talking about food.
2: Yep.
1: So by all means, we're doing...
2: DJ Trance will be on the 1 and 2. Did George say that?
1: I did not say who the entertainment was.
2: DJ Trance.
1: Yes, DJ Trance.
2: Yep.
1: You're absolutely right. We'll be spinning the best of reggae. Setting the tone for a laid-back feel and a good atmosphere.
2: Yep.
1: Does not say anything about... and it's also a DJ Smoke and Savor, which is the barbecue.
2: Oh, nice.
1: A D's Smoke and Savor, not DJ. And it's hosted by White Lion. So if you drink, there'll be beer.
2: Yep.
1: From a local company.
2: And,
1: it sounds like a lot of local stuff. But D's Smoke and Savor is going to have some food that I want to eat all of. I do not have enough money for all of it, but...
2: I'm looking forward to
1: some of this.
2: Actually, I'm looking forward to whatever I'm getting, to be honest.
1: Whatever's available by the time I get there.
2: Oh, yeah.
1: I'm going to eat it.
2: Right, because 5 o'clock, I'm not going to be there at that door opening, but I'm going to be there.
1: Yeah. Hopefully they come with enough for everything.
2: Right.
1: To last the whole evening.
2: Well.
1: It's 3.5 hours. Who knows?
2: Yeah, right. I'm sure they'll have enough by the time we get there.
1: You know.
2: We'll be able to try enough of everything, I'm thinking.
1: I realize I'm the one going first.
2: Yes. Oh, yeah.
1: I'm sitting here going, what?
2: You were looking at me like, and we're ready to...
1: I'm like, yeah.
2: Wait a minute.
1: Just hit the button already. Ladies and gentlemen, it's the Listen to Griffin Show. This is not either dub or reggae. It's just fun, and I like the song a lot. It's the Listen to Griffin Show, folks.

myself.

0: Ooh, what?
1: Yeah.
0: Hit, herp. It's a extra beat at the end of the song. It's the Funk Hunters. Dr. Fresh and Charlie Tuna with All of a Sudden is what's bringing the end of that first part of that, first part of that show to a wrap up. You're right there with the elbow in the corner. That you see the look of that look. That's, yeah. That's what you did.
1: No, that hurts.
0: That's what your elbow did.
1: That hurts.
0: That's what your elbow. All right. November has come with Gorillaz and MF Doom is how our show started. Shaggy, I Got You is how the song after. Hey Baby with Stephen Marley featuring Mos Def was after that. Bad Boy Sound by Headgear and Sanjin, and I'm sure I'm butchering that.
1: Stop staring at my headgear.
0: Yes. Stop staring. And then the Funk Hunters is how that show.
1: Stop staring at my headgear.
0: That series wrapped things
1: Stop
0: up.
1: Stop staring at my headgear.
0: I have things I want to discuss. They're not like, I mean, there's TV shows, there's movies, there's comics.
1: Yep. Toys? Toys you want to discuss? Any French fries you want to discuss that were just delivered? Ooh. Thanks for the French fries and shrimp. I love the wife and
0: yes.
1: girls.
0: The French fries are delicious.
1: You don't like shrimp?
0: I don't really go out of my way for shrimp. Really? I like even stuff in like sushi. Like I don't go out of my way for shrimp. Shrimp is not on my list for some reason. Yeah, nor lobster.
1: Meh.
0: Yeah, not for me.
1: All right then, man.
0: Same with like scallops. I don't do that. I know you die for those things.
1: I don't die for them, yep. Literally. Physically, I don't do that. But I will eat them.
0: You murder your neighbors for some scallops. Yeah, I don't know.
1: I've had to move three times, man. Will you stop saying that? Will you really
0: Because you like seafood, man. I like sushi. I don't like seafood.
1: You don't like cooked fish, which I'd be like, you don't like fish.
0: No. Hold on a second. Yep. Baked fish? Like, I'll go to Pete's for some fried fish on Friday.
1: Yeah, right on. This is pretty much the same thing. It's just like baked shrimp. That's all it is. It's just fried shrimp.
0: I mean, but I'm not even doing shrimp and sushi.
1: Is
0: what I'm saying with that.
1: But you'll do, you do fish and chips, man. I hear you.
0: Yeah. So, haddock all day. Red tail? Sure. You can bake those guys for me. Mm-hmm.
1: Fish taco?
0: Yep. Catfish? Sure. Yeah, I'll eat that. Mm. Fish tacos for days,
1: it's
0: man.
1: It's just not smaller crustaceans and things.
0: I think that's what it is.
1: You like crab?
0: In a ragoon.
1: Okay, but not in like
0: it's not a real crab.
1: No, it's not. But like, do you like crab and such? If you have like a,
0: Oh, absolutely, I do. Yeah.
1: Because like when
0: I
1: crab cakes.
0: Yep, crab cakes. That's exactly what I was thinking of. Because I remember living in Baltimore for like that.
1: Oh man,
0: 7 months.
1: I bet.
0: And I was like, well, take me to a place, and this girl brought me to a spot that I was like, this
1: Hello.
0: Is amazing.
1: Hello.
0: Yeah. Immediately, I thought of Grandma.
1: Because
0: Grandma Shirley loved crab cakes, and I didn't know that. Until like towards the end of we were living.
1: Oh, sorry.
0: Yeah.
1: I mean, that was funny. Anytime we would go to the coast, she would get them.
0: Yeah, I didn't kick her with her on the
1: coast. Or crab fritters or whatever they were called. There was a small
0: conch fritters.
1: Yes, right.
0: Yeah. Well, that's a different. Unless she was getting a crab fritter, because conch is a different animal.
1: Right. No, that's a different kind of. Yeah.
0: It's what's in the shell, the conch shell.
1: Yeah.
0: Ooh, you know what? Good segue. I saw a movie recently. It was Send Help. It's a rated R, I believe, because it's about people in a transport that crashes and they land on an island. And some things they have to survive on an island. It was just some things that just took place. I don't want to give it away because it's new.
1: Things.
0: But it was so good. There's so many twists because of the director. Sam, and I always butcher his name, it's Sam Raimi?
1: Yep.
0: Raimi? So I think it's Sam Raimi. The correct pronunciation.
1: We don't
0: forgive
1: have a burp
0: me.
1: Button.
0: We don't have a burp button.
1: Just let it out then.
0: You're absolutely right.
1: Just go.
0: So the thing when it comes to... You all right over there?
1: At least say excuse me, you pig.
0: Oh, why? Well, you're right. Excuse me. You're absolutely right. You did just say let it out. The movie's great. There's a lot of twists. It's really entertaining. But yeah, I would highly
1: not something kid friendly.
0: Shouldn't no, show not at all. Kids that's why I said
1: right
0: start out. It's right in
1: there. Yeah.
0: It's definitely.
1: Right on.
0: It's really so like. It's about surviving on an island.
1: Yep. Yeah. I've already heard part of the description, but yes, you gave a very good description, and I think what you've said is enough. It's
0: word,
1: just
0: word, word,
1: some
0: word.
1: Things of
2: Yeah. So the people she's on the island with are her coworkers, and one of them is her boss. However, what I mean by one of them, it's only her and her boss on the island. Yeah.
1: Where could you find it streaming?
2: It is on Netflix.
1: Oh, okay.
2: I'm pretty sure it's on Netflix.
1: Where?
2: Netflix. Yeah. Because the other shows I'm watching on Netflix are also not children friendly. It's Funny AF with a little short man whose name I don't like saying. Because he's everywhere anyway and makes enough money. Kevin Hart, which is funny because Mark Norman, the comedian, signs off his stand-up. All right, I've been Kevin Hart. All right, everyone. So it's funny, you know, just say his name. I think if you say it three times, he shows up. But either way, Funny AF is really funny. It's very funny. Like, the comedians who are on there have been comedians for like 10 years who are trying to get a Netflix special.
1: Oh.
2: Like it's like a 1 hour Netflix special.
1: Not like a headlining anything, just a Netflix special.
2: Yeah. Because think about the advertisement that comes with that. There's just money that comes with it. Right. Every person who has been like, oh, by the way, the prize you're going for a Netflix special has been like, that's the goal.
1: That's what I want.
2: That's where all the money is.
1: That's where I'm trying
2: to
1: go.
2: Yeah. So like it seems like it's going to change. It's the way he words it is, he's handing this generation of comedians, which it's him, Keegan-Michael Keel, Keegan-Michael Keel.
1: Key
2: from Key and Peele.
1: Yep. You keep saying Keel.
2: Yeah, what am I saying? I'm stoned. The Chelsea Handler, and then the other individual is I can't think of his name either. Who's also a comedian, and he's in the Internals. He is I can't think of his name. Nanjiani, his last name.
1: Oh, right on.
2: Yeah. Is his last name. I can't think of his first name. Cal Nanjiani.
1: Okay.
2: No, not Cal. What is his first name? Anyway, so it's those four at the beginning of the TV show talking about what part of the country they're going to watch comedians. So they take out of 20, 5 out of 20, 5 out of 25, and they put those 15 together and say, all right, we're taking another 5, and then the country gets to...
1: Best of those 15.
2: The country gets to vote on who's going to do what.
1: Wow.
2: Yeah. So I don't know if the series is over already, but they
1: entertaining,
2: are funny people. Yeah, for sure. For sure. What's going on with you?
1: I've seen a lot of kids' movies.
2: Fair.
1: Fair. One of them I fell asleep to.
2: Okay.
1: So really, I wasn't that entertained with. But to be fair, I fall asleep to a lot of movies lately now. So I don't know what it is. It's like as soon as I get comfortable and I know I have nothing else going on, it's like, all right, cat's on my lap. My girls are safe and everyone's fine. Everyone's here. I'm done. Like I fall asleep and I wake up and I'm like, oh, the movie's over? What happened? Oh, nice. We're watching this again? What happened? Oh. So I've seen a lot of half of movies. That,
2: anything sticking out more than
1: no? Not at all. They're all, once again, all kid movies. Nothing that I was like, because if I really liked it, I'd stay awake for it. And I'd be like, oh, this movie's great. There was one time, I don't know if I said this or not, but I feel bad saying it, but we watched a movie. I think I did say it. We watched a movie with someone in it, and it was
2: about,
1: I can't remember the name of the movie. But
2: I was going to say the person's name.
1: Yeah. Oh, Tyra Banks was the actor.
2: Yeah.
1: She's a doll, and she comes to life, and...
2: I think we talked about this.
1: We did talk about it.
2: Yeah.
1: And the movie was, like...
2: Terrible.
1: Normally, I fall asleep for movies. This one, I stayed awake for the entire movie.
2: Wow.
1: Well, however, Molly fell asleep, like, 10 minutes in, and was just like, I want to watch that movie now. And I'm just like, I don't want to... That movie had so many holes in it. Like, I made so many, like, comments throughout the movie. And my wife and both my girls are like, well, it's not both, but Maggie and my wife are like, why are you still awake? Like, normally you're sleeping. Like, how are you still watching this?
2: Oh, that's really funny.
1: Yeah. And they're like, oh, wait, you're making good points, though. That's a really good point.
2: So they wanted to watch this movie. This wasn't like the movie to put you to sleep to and then you'd watch something else?
1: It was picked.
2: Oh, okay.
1: So normally we watch like a new movie on Friday, like something we've never watched before.
2: Gotcha.
1: So she's
2: gotcha.
1: Like, all right, we'll try this.
2: Oh, man.
1: And it's just like, yeah, right. Mm-hmm. Right?
2: Yeah.
1: So it's interesting. So and as soon as you get halfway through it, you're like, oh, this movie's garbage.
2: Yeah.
1: But you're going to watch it the entire time?
2: I'm
1: just like, all right. And if the kids are both sleeping, you're like, oh, man.
2: I guess they're
1: going to if one of them's sleeping, you're like, I guess we got to keep watching it. But as soon as both are sleeping, you're like, off.
2: Cartoons.
1: It's something else. Anything else but this. So put them to bed. You're sleeping. Fantastic.
2: Yeah. Right on. I'm thinking play some more music.
1: Yeah, go
2: because
1: for it, man.
2: I might be running out of time.
1: Oh, yeah, right. We didn't even realize. Holy
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Listen, you hear that? Killers in the jungle. 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Killers in the jungle. Yo, listen, you hear that? Killers in the jungle. Killers in the jungle. Killers in the jungle.

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Yo, listen, hear that? Kid is in a jungle. Kid is in a jungle. Kid is in a jungle. Yo, listen, hear that? Kid is in a jungle. Kid is in a jungle. Kid is in a jungle.

0: 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Now, it's weird. It's jumping all over the place here. In no particular order, I'm going to do these songs for the second half because for some reason my phone thought it was on shuffle.
1: I was actually thinking about putting my playlist on shuffle to see what would happen.
0: Just to see what it sounds like?
1: Yeah, just to see what it sounds like.
0: Stop trying to make a theme and just going...
1: Yeah. See what it does. See what it does.
0: So, 6 a.m. Run by Arson. Bam Bam, Toots and Maytales. Like That by UC and Madame. Move by Black Puma. Rockstone, Stephen Reggae Marley. Rumble, Skrillex. And ending the show was Warriors by Too Many Zoos. It was not dub, but it sure sounds like it when you have some bassy instruments like that.
1: When you're driving in your car.
0: That thing.
1: That car, that song right there.
0: Yeah, so hopefully people are listening here in lovely downtown Greenfield within, or, you know, no, you know what? Even further than that.
1: Farther away.
0: Further away.
1: You can hear us in your car while you're driving.
0: Pump that bass, because we're doing dub and reggae today on the Listen to Griffin Show. Switch things up for you when you have time. I've already dropped mine.
1: Yeah.
0: You're now up to bat.
1: Oh, it is.
0: Your show. The things that I wanted to talk about were strains, but I also had to focus on the time frame because we've only got 2 minutes until that thing. Top of the hour, where we talk about the weather and then people, you know, and then she died. I really want to talk about how Send Help goes. Excuse me. I'm trying not to burp into the mic that I did last time. But, you know, sometimes I feel like I should be burping because you're telling me not to.
1: Not to hold it in anymore. Let's just let it go.
0: Yeah. You're paired, man. It says it right there.
1: Yeah, right on. I see that.
0: Okay. The way this movie goes.
1: All right, here's my first song.
0: I'm like, but it's not.
1: But I didn't even. And here's my second song. And now I'm ready.
0: Yeah.
1: And I'm ready.
0: Are you? Because.
1: No, I don't think so.
0: Well, I mean.
1: Yeah.
0: I've got easily a minute before that.
1: Oh, no, I'm just messing around.
0: Yeah. I just really like the way the movie goes. Yeah. Second movie I saw was Mortal Kombat 2.
1: Yes.
0: What surprised me, and I'm not sure.
1: So, one in theater, one at home.
0: Correct.
1: Nice.
0: I watched Send Help on
1: Netflix at
0: on
1: home.
0: Netflix at home, yeah. And Mortal Kombat 2 in theater. And the opening weekend, Saturday night, 6 o'clock show, 5 people in the theater.
1: How was Saturday as a day? Was it beautiful outside?
0: No, yeah. Possibly, I think so. I want to say it was. I don't remember. No. It was pretty groggy outside. I do remember that. Because I didn't do a lot of things outside. I did stuff in the morning. It was raining. It was, because I remember Lily and I went to the stores to do things, and she got excited to be out in the rain.
1: The radio that you got killed does not get stationed at home. It gets a different station.
0: It's a Spanish station, or it's the one from Worcester.
1: It just gets a different
0: station. Hold on just 1 second. I think it's this one. No, it's definitely this one.
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1: That's the one we wanted to hear. That's the one she's not hearing.
0: Oh, what do you mean? She wanted to hear this one? What? She wanted to hear that one?
1: No, she wants to hear our show
0: at home,
1: but it's not.
0: She can hear it. It is the Worcester station she's picking up.
1: Probably,
0: It's not. Unfortunately,
1: it's not us.
0: Yeah, so that's where it's got stronger feels. So it wouldn't be the Spanish station, but you're running the show here, man.
1: I'm just making sure that there was, you know, see what else she was saying about how far she could hear the show.
0: And
1: she could hear us at home. It's like, what is this saying? So, yeah.
0: Because we live in Montague.
1: On the far side of Montague. So it's almost, you know, Leverett, Amherst area. So it's like, you know, how far can you hear us? And she can't hear us in the house, but you can hear us on the way.
0: Yeah. I know, we can hear us in the parking lot.
1: Oh, yeah, at home. Absolutely. So, I mean, was there anything else you want to talk about? Did you even mention Strains?
0: I didn't talk about Strains at all. I do want to talk about the only strain that is on my mind, which is from Fernway. It is a pickle vape. It is absolutely delicious. It smells and tastes like the...
1: Pringles chips?
0: No, it's the...
1: The rind of a pickle?
0: No, McDonald's pickles. If you're eating a burger...
1: You get that pickle.
0: It tastes exactly like that. That is probably the fifth time
1: my hat. I said
0: today.
1: Right?
0: Yeah. But it is spot on pickle. If you like pickle, the only places I know in Western Mass that sell it are in Westfield and here in Greenfield. There's a cannabis place that sells. It's almost like it's a. Should I say the name of the place?
1: I don't know if you have to or not, but if you want to, you can.
0: Well, if I want people to go buy it. But I don't want people to go buy it, so that way I can keep it for myself. Mm-hmm. But I also want people to go try it if they like pickles. There's a few dispensaries here in Greenfield. It's not that hard to figure out which one it's at.
1: Yeah.
0: It's two words.
1: It's not people.
0: No. It's not people. What? Oh, it's not people. Yeah, no, that'd be three words.
1: Yeah.
0: Or an ampersand, but it's not that one. It's not that one. Not that one.
1: Or an ampersand. Yeah, right.
0: It's about
1: a... that's not really a word. It's more a symbol.
0: I'm trying to think of, like, colonial health, but that's not... is that the way I can say that without... I'm going to go with colonial concern.
1: Yeah.
0: Because that's another word for that four-letter word that starts with a C and an A-R-E. So.
1: Yeah, right on.
0: If you want to try a pickle vape, go check that place out. It's Fernley makes it. It comes in a 1 gram. It is an indica. It's about 88%. This thing.
1: It is an indica?
0: Yeah, yeah. It does great. It does very well.
1: Oh, right, right.
0: That's what I wanted to say about strains. There's other strains. What was that strain we were trying the other day?
1: It's a strawberry tie.
0: That's delicious.
1: Strawberry tie. Yeah,
0: that's a 2.something.
1: 2.9.
0: Terper.
1: 2.9
0: That's
1: terps.
0: Delicious.
1: Yeah.
0: That's a nice ride.
1: I like that one. That's pretty local also.
0: Mm.
1: But I like that one.
0: Pretty low. Oh, because it's coming from the north there.
1: North side. Yeah, the north side of the town.
0: Oh, yeah.
1: It's I like it. It's enjoyable. I'm trying to think of what
0: the
1: else
0: THC
1: we've had.
0: Or there.
1: Yeah. I'm trying to think of what else we've had that's been like,
0: punch in the face.
1: Yeah.
0: Did you know I'm always a fan of the, it's called...
1: mushroom tea.
0: Nope. we had it the other day. Acapulco Gold.
1: Oh, yeah.
0: That one. I like that a great deal. That's just a comfortable feeling.
1: Yeah.
0: It's a solid sativa that makes me just, it's energetic.
1: It's a good vibe.
0: Yeah, like yeah, for sure.
1: That's nice. That's a good one. That's
0: I will tell you, the, nope, I can't say that on the air. That's incriminating. There's some edibles I've been enjoying lately that
1: are nothing but trouble.
0: Well, I find myself somewhere else mentally when I should be.
1: Oh, no, saying
0: like, I'll be like in my room or like in the living room, just or like standing in the kitchen and just I start to daydream and I am somewhere else completely. And I'm like, wait a second,
1: I was doing something,
0: and I snap out of it, and I don't know how long I'm gone for, maybe like a minute, but like I am daydreaming in somewhere else, and just realize, oh, I am not there.
1: The water's still running.
0: I am here.
1: Yeah,
0: the water's still running. from some of these edibles, they're absolutely delicious. I can't remember. Cosmic? Is that what makes them? I didn't even look at the package.
1: Yeah, I'm not even sure.
0: But it's 50 milligrams for each one. There's strawberry banana. I know there's banana in it because I get heartburn. Too much potassium. So they get a daily vitamin or something.
1: Not real banana.
0: Dude, I'm being a jerk.
1: Oh, right.
0: but yeah. I've been loving those.
1: Yeah.
0: Those have been doing... very well for me. I find that I'm just like, if I'm listening to music, I am somewhere else.
1: Right on.
0: But even though I'm right in front of you.
1: Right on.
0: It's great. Cool. I love them. I absolutely love them.
1: Yeah.
0: I mean, do you want to play music?
1: Do you
0: want me to keep talking?
1: No, I was going to say, anytime I have those things at home, it's always just like, you know, video games, vegging out.
0: Mm.
1: And, you know, just it's always a grand old time. It's not trouble, but here comes trouble.
0: Oh, listen to Griffin Chipotle's

0: What's wrong? What's wrong with you? I'm sorry.
1: Oh, is that what you're saying? As you're. I know the lyrics are. Yeah. You're saying the English version.
0: No, I just wanted to go to the next song, so I
1: had
0: to.
1: Listen, a Griffin Show. Listen, Griffin Show. Are you going to say anything?
0: Chronics. What?
1: I mean, I'm looking at the thing here.
0: No, I was just singing what you were saying. That's all I was doing. I was just singing what you were saying. Chronics. Here Comes Trouble opened up the second half of the show.
1: Mm.
0: Followed by a little Jai Wolf with Like It's Over. Joe, Mercer, Marley, Guess Who's Coming Home. And that last one there was Latin Simone, little Que Paso Contigo by the Gorillaz.
1: Mm.
0: I don't know how I ran out of oxygen in that last breath, but I was like, look at this.
1: I'm going to go with, because you weren't breathing.
0: I probably wasn't.
1: You ever try oxygen, son?
0: Yeah, don't start. Yeah, I'm hooked. I was trying to find a good selection of things, but I was like, all right, I don't really know exactly what to pick, so I just picked what I thought would be a good.
1: Me, I'm hooked.
0: Yeah, me, I'm hooked. Yeah.

0: Yeah, so I speaking of Ren and Stimpy's, I recently acquired the original Ren and Stimpy stuffies.
1: Yeah, yeah, with the pull strings and the belly button in the mouth.
0: In box, but the boxes are not perfect, so I'm just like, I'm very excited. But I don't know if I'm going to show them to the girls or not. Like,
1: yeah, they're not exactly like toys.
0: No.
1: Especially with how old they are and how much.
0: Yeah, right.
1: I mean, you got them at a great price.
0: Right, but you have to ask what I have to pay for. Consider, am I going to show them who Ren and Stimpy are?
1: Like, at some point.
0: They've seen cartoons. Like, excuse me, they've seen pictures and they've seen toys. And I've, you know, shown them renditions of Stimpy as a griffin, but I have not shown them the cartoons yet. And I don't know.
1: I don't think it's the right.
0: Well, what? I got to wait until, like.
1: I'm looking up the age group of what Ren and Stimpy is.
0: Well.
1: What?
0: Because there's some stuff that's, like, unrated that shows a lot of, you know, scantily clad women. I think there might even be nudity.
1: I don't think it's nudity. I just think it's poorly. No. I think it's drawn to look like they're wearing a nightie that's very tight or something like that.
0: Well, either way, it says unrated for one of the DVDs. I was like, I don't think I need to show that to one of the kids, to either of the kids, to any of the kids. But I'll tell you, we have been watching the heck out of Totoro. Like, I'll tell you that. Like, we enjoy that movie a great deal. For those of you who haven't seen it, definitely watch Totoro. Was it saying anything interesting? Oh, wait, did you even talk about Mortal Kombat, or you just said that you saw it?
1: I saw it.
0: Okay, that's all you said.
1: What are you talking about? All right, so the original Ren and Stimpy show from 1991 to 1996 was marketed to children's age group 6 to 11.
0: No way.
1: Though it was widely recognized as having a much broader appeal, often considered the best suited for older kids, teens, and adults due to its mature, gross-out humor.
0: Mm-hmm.
1: It is frequently described as a show that appears to be for children, but was appreciated by a much older demographic, holding a cult following.
0: Interesting.
1: Yeah. Is Ren and Stimpy for 10-year-olds? The short answer is
0: yes.
1: It is unsuitable for young children.
0: I'm showing them anyways.
1: Yeah.
0: Yeah.
1: kids say the show is incredibly funny and creative, but has a significant amount of mature content, making it unsuitable for young children. Many reviews suggest it's best for older kids or teenagers due to instances of mild profanity, sexual innuendos, and cartoon violence that could be disturbing for young viewers.
0: What about the slang terms? What about the language?
1: Are you trying to defend the show?
0: Yes,
1: or?
0: It gives you a wide vernacular of words to say that are swear words that you can say in school.
1: That is not helpful. You're right, because it does give you a way of saying things without getting into trouble, because your teacher would look at you like, why are you saying
0: that? It allows you to express your free speech without saying anything vulgar.
1: No, I remember this, because I remember English class. We've talked about this already.
0: What?
1: Yeah.
0: Stoolhead?
1: Yes. We had teachers who would give us, think of words that end with these and these and these.
0: Yeah.
1: And I was saying things like prostitution, master. Words that end with T-I-O-N,
0: yeah.
1: Right? So
0: Shun.
1: it was prostitution, masturbation, and something else.
0: Ejaculation, probably.
1: Yeah. Well, no. Oh. But the last one I said was masturbation. And I can't remember. It was the little English teacher.
0: With the R? Was it seventh grade?
1: Yeah.
0: And then do we want to say her last name?
1: If you can remember it.
0: Rubenstein.
1: No. That was a substitute. Oh, was it Ms. Rubenstein?
0: Ms. Rubenstein.
1: Anyway, she was, like, I was sitting next to Josh Rathbun, and I kept saying these words with T-I-O-N,
0: and
1: he is dying, and she, as soon as I said masturbation, she goes, of course you know that word. In front of I was like, yeah, that's a good one.
0: I'll be quiet now.
1: That's a good one, yeah. She got me with that.
0: Touché.
1: Yeah, it was very good. Yeah. That's very funny. Yeah. But what's funny is I'm also seeing that there's skits about that. There's TV shows where it's the dude from Animal Control, the stupid other dispatch
0: what?
1: Guy, the blonde guy who's always wearing the kilt and playing the bagpipes. He's terrible. You know
0: oh,
1: what I'm talking
0: no,
1: about?
0: I do not like
1: so
0: him.
1: He's in a room with children, and he's just like, all right, kids, let's talk about some words. And these kids keep saying words. Like, this one girl keeps going, like, the words that end in I-A-N. And like,
0: I-O-N?
1: They're saying I-A-N.
0: I-A-N.
1: Yeah, okay. Yeah. And this girl goes, lesbian. And he's like, I heard someone say, no, I'm sorry, it's just A-N, forgive me. He's like, I heard someone say pan. She's like, lesbian. He's like, I heard someone say fan. Lesbian. Yes, lesbian. I thank you. Yeah. What's a lesbian? Oh, man.
0: This is so, not like, the kid,
1: yeah, so, yeah, so now he's trying to explain. So let's say Jill likes April. Oh, I like April. I like April. I like April. Right? And it's just like, it's funny. Because the other kids are just like, oh, anyway. So
0: I like her too.
1: So then they go to another word. And then the kid also says,
0: I like
1: prostitution. Oh. But then like he goes, all right, okay, ending with R-E. Sure, sure. Gregor. Like, it's so funny. Like, it made me laugh.
0: That's great.
1: Because it's that dude who's just dealing with the worst things.
0: Yeah, I don't want to deal with any of this.
1: Yeah.
0: Putting yourself in a public situation where you're trying to do something and you're like, no.
1: I just don't like that guy. Nope. But like, as a character, as an actor, I've only seen him in that. But like, that show is very funny. Animal Control is one of my go-to shows right now.
0: Joel McHale. Yeah, that show's funny.
1: You know what? No. I'll talk about St. Dennis. Have you seen this show yet?
0: I haven't.
1: Do you know what I'm talking about?
0: Yes. I want to watch it. I haven't had the
1: ability. There's a lot of people in it.
0: Dude, David Alan Greer. That's right.
1: But it's also the girl from Reno 911, the blonde woman, whose name escapes me at the moment. The main blonde girl, right? She is like running the hospital where David Alan Greer is the head doctor.
0: Really?
1: Yep.
0: Okay.
1: There is the dude from Cloud Nine.
0: The guy with the mustache.
1: Filipino guy with glasses.
0: Yep. Gotcha.
1: There's so many people in this show. It's almost like a lot of side characters that you're like, wait a second.
0: So, like, but they all became main characters.
1: No. Because they're only on the show for like maybe a minute and a half, but spread out in different scenes.
0: Interesting.
1: Yeah.
0: Interesting.
1: Whereas David Alan Greer has more of a role, and other people have other roles, but they're not main characters. They're actors from other shows.
0: Okay.
1: The premise of the show is there's this kid who is one of the characters is a I want to say Mormon who is coming. He's coming from a religion that doesn't have doctors, and he's trying to be a nurse. So it is so much funnier than Scrubs because this dude has no idea what's going on, but like he calls out the deacon inside the church because he's like, like he's just having a conversation. He hears him say something weird, and he's like, "That's not right." So, like the next time he sees him, he's just like, "Hey, so what's your favorite verse? Did you like it when like Paul is on the boat with Noah going to the thing?" He's like, "Yeah, I always use that verse." He's like, "That's
0: a trick."
1: Yeah. So, like he's talking to the head doctor, the woman running the hospital, the blonde woman from Reno 911. He's like, "I don't know, man." So she starts digging, which is stupid, and finds out he never finished divinity school. So, like they're going down this rabbit hole of just stupid things. It's so. it's entertaining. I'm going to say that the show is very entertaining.
0: First episode?
1: It's like third or fourth episode.
0: I got a little loud.
1: It's like third or fourth episode, but it's still it's entertaining. I like it a lot.
0: It's
1: almost better than the original Scrubs because it's like they're looking at the camera the entire time.
0: Okay.
1: Like they know there's a camera in this emergency room.
0: Oh, so it's like The Office, but with cameras.
1: But they're not. They are, in a way, doing, like, confessionals, but it's just, like, for a second, they're standing over here talking to the camera. Oh, gotta go. You know, it's funny. It's very funny.
0: Right on.
1: There is, like, there's a little bit of a message, but it's not like Scrubs where you're hearing, like, the dude.
0: Right on.
1: That's just, sorry for taking up your show.
0: Yeah, it's all right, man. It's all right.
1: Listen to Griffin Show.
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2: One,
1: shut the microphones
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1: up.
2: 1, 2, 10, 12.
1: Shut them all up.

0: Oh, Lois, you are so full of... What? No, I can't say... My own house? Great, Lois. Just great. You know, you're lucky you're good at my... or I'd never put up with you. You know what I'm talking about. When you lubed up toothpaste in my... while you're and a cherry, Episcopalian, extension cord, wetness with a parking ticket. That is the best.
1: Check it! Check it.

0: That was
1: Yeah, we did. 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
0: That was fast.
1: Yeah.
0: I was like, what are you... I was like, we can come in. Oh, you turn the mics on. No, okay. Well, the mics are on.
1: Toots! Wait, yeah, you said.
0: Yeah, I did. Toots and the Maytals with Pressure Drop featuring Eric Clapton. Next after that was Too Late by Randy Valentine. That last one was Black Cinderella by the Courtney John Project. I'm sorry, I don't know what happened to my voice right there, but I got a little scratchy. I think it might be the air conditioning.
1: Yo?
0: It might be
1: the air conditioning.
0: So, we got a little sidetracked. We were talking about upcoming artists.
1: Were we?
0: I mean, I don't know.
1: We weren't.
0: Yeah.
1: Were we?
0: We were talking about the Big E coming up. I know it's not even summertime yet.
1: Did
0: I'm talking about the end of it. But no. I mean, it's like, you know, we just got... I got random, and I was like, hey, who's coming to the Big E? This is
1: not our normal. That wasn't on the show. That's just you and me talking.
0: Yeah, right. That's what I'm saying. Yeah, we got sidetracked. We were just talking about that. We were doing something else.
1: Yeah, there's a lot of people coming. It's going to be very silly.
0: Very silly. I couldn't believe how silly. Like, I'm like, you got to be kidding me. And the funny thing that we just noticed, for some people, ready? Alice Cooper.
1: Oh, seats and no seats. Standing places and,
0: Some artists have standing room and, you know, general admission floor so you can get more people in there. And some people have chairs where the floor would be so you can sit down. And Alice Cooper has chairs.
1: Yeah, it's for the Big E Arena. So, like, Alice Cooper has chairs in the main area where Ice Cube has a standing.
0: Like a general admission.
1: It just says general admission standing pit.
0: Yep.
1: So I don't know if he's expecting people to, like, get violent or anything.
0: No. He's just probably like expecting a pit, like, more people to just get...
1: Because didn't Ice Cube... No, that was Ice-T. Ice-T had a rock band, a metal band.
0: Yes.
1: Like, yeah.
0: Yeah,
1: disregard.
0: Long time ago.
1: Disregard.
0: Long time
1: disregard.
0: Ago.
1: Ice Cube did not do rock. Did he? No, Ice Cube had a rock band for a while, didn't he?
0: I don't know if it was a rock band, but I know he did some collaborations with stuff. It wasn't like him working with Biohazard or something. It was just he was doing something, but I don't remember what it was. Who was it? Who did he work with? Do you remember who it was? Because I don't remember. Was he on he wasn't on the Judgment soundtrack, was he?
1: He might have been, but like West Side Connection is the thing that's considered to be a side group. So a side group of his. Ice Cube is primarily known for his membership in the pioneer group N.W.A., forming the group West Side Connection and Mount Westmore after that.
0: But nothing about
1: CIA is also another group he's in. But no, nothing about a supergroup, and a group. Nothing with rock. It's all hip hop. Yeah.
0: What does it say about collaboration? Have you been like metal collaboration or something? Because I know he did. I'm pretty sure.
1: Okay.
0: He did, like,
1: what is the name of Ice Cube's heavy metal band? Body Count.
0: Why couldn't it be an American
1: heavy metal band in Los Angeles in 1990. The group is fronted by Ice-T, who first established himself as a rapper, but co-founded the group with lead guitarist Ernie C. out of the interest of heavy metal music. So, yeah, Body Count.
0: Up next, some Body Count. I'm just joking. Pretty sure we can't play that.
1: But so I'm thinking that's why he's going to have the pit.
0: Yeah.
1: He's doing Body Count stuff.
0: But that's...
1: Come on, it says pit right there.
0: But you said Ice-T did
1: that. No, this is Ice Cube.
0: Oh, word, all right.
1: Ice Cube.
0: I got confused there.
1: Ice Cube.
0: I thought you said Ice-T. I was like,
1: Now I'm going to open up a different page and ask Ice-T's page.
0: I mean...
1: Ice-T's got a group as well.
0: Now for something completely different? I mean, we can research this, but I am
1: tired. No, see, it is Ice-T who's Body Count. Is Body Count?
0: That's
1: are they
0: saying.
1: In the same group? Are they in the group together?
0: No way.
1: Who are the members? Who are the
0: No, that's what I'm saying. That said Ice-T when you read that. I was like,
1: no,
0: that
1: didn't
0: say Ice Cube.
1: It's right here.
0: No way.
1: Look at it. I left it open. Right. I'm sorry. Ice Cube. Ice Cube.
0: Huh.
1: Right there. So it makes me wonder, is they're in the band together?
0: But that says Ice-T.
1: I understand that. Who else is in the band? Who else is in the band?
0: Or we're getting misinformation on the interweb now, everybody.
1: Yeah, what's weird is how fast it opened up to be like...
0: Oh, you're talking about this?
1: Is this what you're talking about?
0: Is this what you're talking about?
1: Members.
0: Is this what you mean?
1: Here are the members. Ice-T, Ernie C, Tracy Morrow, Vincent Price. That's hilarious. A bass player named Vincent Price. See,
0: what's funny?
1: It makes me want to because his name is Vincent Price. I don't see who the members are on Ice Cube's page. So this page is wrong. Yeah, people also Ice-T is in. Yeah, no.
0: Yeah,
1: this is a lie.
0: Lies.
1: What is this? Whose page is this?
0: Yeah, right. So now I'm bringing it back into the music now for something completely different.
1: Oh, it's Wikipedia. Because people...
0: So people are adding things and taking things away.
1: I shouldn't check.
0: Yeah, check the sources, folks.
1: Check your sources.
0: WMCB.
1: Listen to Griffin Show. We'll see you later. We're still here.
0: Yeah. Coming back after some music.

vision that inspires you to live and love on planet Earth. Like a priceless jewel buried in dark layers of soil and stone, Earth radiates her brilliant beauty into the caverns of space.

0: That's the song.
1: That is the song, and I overestimated the time on Game Master by Lost Tribe. That was a long 7 minutes. I was like, holy, holy. And that last one there was
0: It is a peaceful song.
1: Yeah, quite.
0: It's very relaxing.
1: Last one, yes, very relaxing.
0: It almost makes you want to...
1: Oh, no, it does make you want to sleep. It doesn't even make you want to sleep. It puts you in a trance, man. It puts you in a trance and makes you snore.
0: I wonder if that's why it's called trance.
1: Obviously, last song. By Sam Galateri. Last song.
0: That was it.
1: That was the last song.
0: You said
1: Last Tribe was Game Master and Odyssey. Only had two songs in the last one.
0: Yeah, that's a pretty lengthy song there. Yeah.
1: It was a seven-minute song.
0: It really was.
1: Coming off the Oakenfold Transporter album.
0: So, it wasn't really too much of... Well, no, it was. It was a lot of reggae, and it was a lot of dubstep.
1: It was a mix.
0: So... this show is reggae and dubstep, in, you know, because it's about the dub and grub that pops up on Friday, May 15th in Holyoke, Massachusetts from 5 to 8:30 at the Beyond Armor Yard. It is put on by Genuine Culture, LLC. It is, Damani, it's our boy, so by all means, check it out. It's free to go, but there will be food. The pop-up is free and open to the public, but you do need to pay for the food and the beer. So it is D Smokes and Savor and White Lion putting this on. So it's going to be delicious food and delicious beer. You got anything you want to say?
1: I look forward to going there. Not there at the opening, but going to get there. Going to get there. I can't wait to try it. I can't wait to hear the music. It's going to be fantastic.
0: I think I might have to get like something fixed. It sounds like I'm lisping a lot, or like a high-pitched whistle sound when I say like something. There's some sounds that sounds like a...
1: Like a whistle? Like a...
0: Something.
1: Steamscaping?
0: Nah. I wish it would sound like... No, I got to...
1: It's not that sound.
0: No, listen
1: else.
0: To Griffin Show, folks. Thanks for joining. See, it's at the end, folks.
1: Yeah.
0: Folks, it is the S. Oh, shoot.
1: Steamscaping.
0: Yes.
1: Liking and share gets us out there. We really appreciate it.
0: Thank you. We'll see you again. Love you.
1: Love you.
0: Thanks for joining us.
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work away, doing just what they all say. 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

0: 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Today on Code Pink Radio, reports on May Day Strong, demands to arrest Secretary of War Pete Hegseth, Golden Dome Boondoggle with Bruce Gagnon of the Global Network Against Weapons and Nuclear Power in Space, and Alice Slater of World Beyond War on why we do not need a Golden Dome or a nuclear weapons freeze, but do need an all-out ban on nuclear weapons. Code Pink was part of the National Coalition for Workers Over Warfare, Workers Over Billionaires on May Day, International Workers' Day, when we called for ICE and the U.S. military to get out of everywhere. Over 3,000 events were held nationwide, strikes, rallies, school walkouts, and protests to stop arming Israel. Here's a snapshot of the protests. First up, a demonstration at the Oakland airport. Next, Los Angeles, then Chicago, with Mayor Johnson. On to New York City, with Mayor Mamdani. And finally, Voices in D.C., where Code Pink's co-founder, Medea Benjamin, joined the protest.
1: This May Day, the Bay Area community and workers are demanding an arms embargo now. We're back at the Oakland airport in a bigger caravan because we will not stop until FedEx and the other warmongers get killer cargo out of OAK. Just in the last few months, we have the Alameda Labor Council, which represents 135,000 Bay Area workers who have endorsed the campaign. Worker solidarity now and forever. Let's get killer cargo out of OAK.
2: I'm at the Los Angeles May Day rally, but why is anyone else?
3: Hey, I'm here because it's International Workers' Day. All power to the people, all power to the workers. We're under attack in this country, and we need to make sure that we flex our power as workers. So get out in the streets today and every day.
4: It's good practice for when we have to use our power to shut down the economy to fight back. ICE needs to be abolished.
5: I want to come out today to try to support the underpaid workers and to try to stop some of the issues that's out here in the community right now as far as like the ICE and the war on Iran.
6: And we're here today to represent women workers and the underpaid and the undervalued labor that women's work is necessary to keep our world running.
7: I'm just here to really show, I guess, solidarity, but also just because I want to work towards dismantling the system. I want everyone to be liberated. I want everyone to have what they need, not letting billionaires run our society. And I'm tired of buying into the individualistic idea that America sells you with the American dream.
8: This is about workers, workers' rights, our future, our children. It's all about solidarity.
9: I'm here today because I want to be in solidarity with all workers in the U.S. and the world, stand up to fascism and authoritarianism, and mobilize the public health community.
10: I'm part of the international workers' movement, workers around the world. We all want the same things for people.
11: I'm here today because we are fighting back against the corrupt corporations that are taking over our country and standing up for the labor and the workers that make this place possible.
12: Chicago workers organized, struggled, and gave their lives in the fight for not just an eight-hour workday, but the fight for dignity, the fight for respect. But right now in the city of Chicago and across this country, tip workers and their raises are under attack. The labor movement cannot just be satisfied with the eight-hour day or benefits or retirement. There are black and brown women who are busting their butts every single day, waiting on tables, and then they're trying to say that working class women and men who are working at Starbucks or at restaurants are responsible for the economic fall of this country. How are we blaming workers for the failures of the ultra rich? It is not right. It is unconscionable. This day of fairness and dignity has to extend to our immigrant workers, our undocumented workers. The labor movement is alive and well. And if we can demonstrate our strength today, I'm looking for a global upset of workers from around the globe to take it to the ultra rich, calling for a general strike to ensure that the ultra wealthy in this country and in this world, they have to pay their fair share in taxes. Power to the people, solidarity forever. God bless you all.
13: So when I say union, you say strong. Union! Union!
14: Mayor Zoran Mamdani joined the crowds to rally on International Workers' Day.
13: Time and again, New York City workers have shaped history from where we stand right now.
14: He paid homage to those in the past who fought for change and better working conditions for union workers.
13: We speak of Eugene Debs calling for the 8-hour workday and the end of child labor, where 20,000 plus called for change after the Triangle Shirtwaist Fire in 1911. Workers have won the rights that are taken for granted today. The 40-hour work week, the weekend, overtime pay, minimum wage, social security, workplace safety standards. These have all been won by the workers who came before us. And yet we know that those rights are not inevitable.
15: So we are out here today because May Day is made in the USA. This holiday originated in America, and right now what we're seeing in the country, Trump's attacking immigrant workers, he's attacking black workers, he's attacking women workers, he's attacking all types of workers. And so today was really about solidarity. It was about all of us coming together to say enough is enough, and that we, workers, the people who run this country, are not going to take it anymore.
16: You said May Day was made in the USA. Could you give me some historical knowledge on that?
15: Yeah, so May Day was a holiday that was founded in around the 1800s. It started in Chicago because of the Haymarket Affair. Basically, some workers got assassinated in cold blood by police officers, and in order to like honor the sacrifice of those workers, May Day was sort of born. And so this is a holiday where we all come together. As you can see, a lot of people are wearing red to honor the sacrifice of workers who have come before us. It is really about honoring workers, about protecting our workers' rights, all of which are under attack by this administration and their billionaire friends.
17: We just got home from a glorious rally on a beautiful day in Washington, D.C., where we were out with workers who were calling for support for workers' rights, immigrant communities saying support our immigrants. We were saying no ICE in our communities. Oh, we were also saying free D.C. We want to be a state. And we were there saying that we're opposing Trump's wars of aggression, whether it's support for Israel or support for this war in Iran. We're saying no more wars. We want to live in peace. We support workers' rights, raise wages, not the Pentagon budget.
0: Thank you, Medea Benjamin, co-founder of Code Pink. In keeping with the May Day Strong theme, workers over warfare, Code Pink launches an Arrest Pete Hegseth campaign and protests his appearance before Congress. Hegseth, Secretary of War, testified before the House Armed Services Committee to defend the Trump administration's request for a $1.5 trillion military budget. Here's what Code Pink thinks of Pete Hegseth.
18: Hegseth, you're a war criminal. How dare you ask for more money to bomb my people again and again and again? You are a war criminal. You kill small children.
19: I am an Iranian-American. This is supposed to be a public hearing where we're supposed to be able to be let in, and they are not letting any of the public in because they know that the public, including Iranian-Americans, don't want our tax dollars spent killing our people. I am watching daily, trying to hear from my family to see if they're okay. When they can, they call out to us just to let us know, hey, we're okay. And as they can hear bombs from their windows, as they have to go and pull children out from under the rubble, as they identify children by a shoe that they have found, and Pete Hegseth is in here, and he is asking for more money to use more AI, to use more weapons, all of which we are paying for, to go after our own people. It is heartbreaking. It is heart-wrenching. They're going to fast-track it. They're going to fast-track the killing of our people, the genocide of Gaza continuing, the genocide in Lebanon continuing. All of these war crimes that are committed daily, we wake up to these war crimes, and it is continuing, and it is with our tax dollars, and they're going to fast-track it. They're going to continue to protect them, and they're going to continue to shut down the voice of the public. But we're going to keep showing up.
20: Pete Hegseth, you're a war criminal. You should be arrested.
21: Hey.
20: What you're doing is despicable. The American people do not want to go into this war.
21: Wow.
20: We don't want to fight a war.
21: I didn't do anything. I didn't do anything.
0: Inside the hearing room, Congress member Sarah Jacobs of San Diego asked Hegseth a few probing questions.
22: Do you believe that the president is mentally stable enough to be the commander-in-chief?
23: Did you ask the same question of Joe Biden for 4 years?
22: Mr. Secretary, Joe Biden is not the president. Thank you, Mr. Chairman. Mr. Secretary, as you know, I represent San Diego, the largest military community in the country. Right now, as we are speaking, 2,500 San Diego Marines are off the coast of Iran. Many, many other San Diegans in uniform have gotten 48-hour deployment notices. So this war in Iran is not theoretical for me or for my constituents. It's deeply personal. As you also know, on Easter Sunday, President Trump threatened to destroy Iran's bridges and power plants, writing, quote, "Open the straight, you crazy, or you'll be living in just watch." And 2 days later, President Trump wrote, quote, "A whole civilization will die tonight, never to be brought back again. I don't want that to happen, but it probably will." My office's phones have been ringing off the hook. I've heard from so many military families concerned about the president's mental fitness and whether he's fit to serve as our commander-in-chief, given that he's sending their loved ones into harm's way. Our troops, who have shown incredible bravery and tactical proficiency, deserve to know that their leaders are focused and stable. So, Mr. Secretary, you are with the president a lot, and it pains me to even have to ask this about our president, but my constituents' lives are at stake. Do you believe that the president is mentally stable enough to be the commander-in-chief?
1: Did you ask the same question of Joe Biden for 4 years?
22: Mr. Secretary, Joe Biden is not the president. Mr. Trump has been president for a year and a half, and I'm asking you right
1: now. And I won't even engage with the level of disparagement that you're putting on the commander-in-chief, who indeed is...
22: Mr. Secretary, Biden is not the president.
1: He's the sharpest, most insightful commander-in-chief we've had in generations. And you want to compare, you want to ask that question after you and your fellow Democrats defended Joe Biden, who could barely speak and didn't know what day of the week it was?
22: Mr. Secretary, as you know,
1: He governed through an auto pen. He had a Secretary of Defense who went AWOL for a week. I can't keep on for 10 days, for 10 minutes.
22: I will reclaim my time. Thank you so much.
2: Good lady's time. She reclaimed it.
22: So, as Mr. Jimenez said, we should be taking leaders at their word. So is there a reason that we should not be taking our leader at his word?
1: Iran should not underestimate the will of President Trump and the United States military to achieve our mission.
22: Okay, well, I want you to know this is not a partisan thing. In fact, many, many Democrats have had, many, many Republicans have had these same questions. Marjorie Taylor Greene said he's out of control and he's gone insane. Candace Owens said the 25th Amendment needs to be invoked. Megyn Kelly, Tucker Carlson, who used to work with Alex Jones, Stephanie Grisham, the list could go on. So how do I explain to my constituents that while they are in harm's way, their commander-in-chief is posting these unhinged posts?
1: How did you explain to your constituents what happened on October 5th, or what happened in Afghanistan, or what happened with the debacle and the withdrawal in Afghanistan, where the troops were left? How did you explain
22: Mr.
1: that to
22: Secretary,
1: Joe Biden's leadership?
22: Mr. Secretary,
1: how did you explain that to the Marines that didn't get medals, that we restored their medals because of that disastrous withdrawal in Afghanistan? Did you explain that to
22: right
1: your constituents
22: now,
1: when Joe Biden was asleep at the wheel and he had an AWOL
22: Secretary
1: of Defense?
22: How about this next post? How can I explain this next post to my constituents? I'm Jewish, so this doesn't really bother me, but my understanding is that this is quite offensive to many Christians. So how do you explain this post?
1: I'm not here to explain posts. We have an incredible commander-in-chief
22: okay,
1: who puts our troops first. I'm here for a budget hearing about our troops.
22: This is
1: a historic budget that's giving us a chance to defeat
22: Mr. Secretary,
1: our adversaries.
22: Mr.
1: President
22: Secretary,
1: Trump
22: please,
1: is doing that
22: this
1: in
22: is
1: world-class
22: my
1: fashion.
22: This is about
2: lady,
22: our troops.
2: Reclaimed your time, Mr. Secretary.
22: This is about our troops. This is about who is commanding our troops and if our troops can trust that they are being sent into harm's way under good strategy. The mental stability of our commander-in-chief is deeply important to our troops. It's deeply important to this country.
1: It wasn't important to you during Joe Biden.
22: I'll remind you that when there were concerns, Democrats came together, and he was not our nominee for president. So I encourage you to have the same courage that Democrats had. Mr. Secretary, you keep saying that he is the best commander-in-chief we've ever had, the best negotiator.
1: Talk to the troops.
22: 13 American troops have died. More than 380 have been wounded. The Strait of Hormuz, which was wide open, is now closed. Less than 90% of traffic through the strait is still not going despite the ceasefire. The Iranian regime is still in power. It still has nuclear material. The war is costing Americans
3: billions of dollars. And Mr. Secretary, if you think that this is what winning looks like, then maybe we should be questioning your mental stability. Maybe you are the one responsible for this failure, and the president should think about replacing you.
0: Congresswoman Sarah Jacobs of San Diego, at the Hegseth hearing on Trump's request for a $1.5 trillion war budget that would include over $70 billion for nuclear rearmament, euphemistically described as modernization of all three legs, land, sea, and air, of the nuclear triad. The war budget for 2027 also calls for another $17 billion down payment to build a Golden Dome nuclear shield. This on top of the $24 billion Congress already threw at this Star Wars boondoggle. By the time the dome is completed, if ever, the cost, according to scientists, could climb to $3.5 trillion. Trump unveiled an initial plan last year with the goal to create an impenetrable multi-layered shield over the U.S. capable of intercepting threats from nuclear-armed nations. Keep in mind, Russia and China have a no-first-use policy, and Iran does not have any nuclear weapons. It's the United States that has a first-use-of-nuclear-weapons policy baked into Trump's nuclear posture review, which says that the U.S. reserves the right to launch nuclear weapons to end the world, basically, if U.S. interests or the interests of allies are threatened. Here's comedian Ronnie Chang's reaction to Trump's Golden Dome announcement last year.
4: Donald Trump's got something new to sell us.
5: This morning, President Trump revealing his plans for a Golden Dome, a defense system designed to shield the U.S. from missile attacks. The Congressional Budget Office says it could cost up to $542 billion.
4: Good news, everyone. Congress is cutting food stamps, but we're getting a Golden Dome. Yeah, if you're hungry, maybe you can try eating it. Quick question, though. Where did Trump come up with Golden Dome?
5: The president has long praised Israel's Iron Dome, which can intercept and destroy short-range rockets, missiles, and drones.
23: We're going to call it the Golden Dome. We had the Iron Dome, but somehow Golden Dome sounds better to me.
4: You know, it takes a special leader to look at what's going on in Israel and be like, hey, we need to copy those guys, all right? Because it's going great. Second of all, I don't think missile defense shields work like frequent flyer programs, all right? Hey, check it out. Our dome just earned gold status. But you know what? I guess the money is worth it if it's capable of defending all of America.
5: A missile shield in the U.S. will not be capable of defending all of America.
24: I'm a missile defense guy, but it's never going to be possible to defend against everything. And so we are going to have to be selective.
4: Going to have to be selective? Like, what

0: climate to litter the skies with hundreds of thousands of satellites for surveillance, interception, and destruction of other countries' satellites. Trump wants to annex Canada, Greenland, to include them in the Golden Dome fiasco. But neither country is interested. So who is interested? Ah, the weapons manufacturers. Yeah, the Golden Dome will line the pockets of its military contractors. Lockheed Martin, Raytheon, SpaceX, General Dynamics, Booz Allen Hamilton, and others. So while the rest of our country struggles to pay for food, rent, and health care, Trump and his band of weapons contractors are pushing for this boondoggle. For more on the Golden Dome, let's go to our friend in Maine. I'm with Bruce Gagnon, and Bruce launched the Global Network Against Weapons and Nuclear Power in Space. Bruce is coming to us from Midwest Coast, Maine, home to Bath Iron Works, a destroyer you said was off the coast of Iran.
1: Yeah, they build destroyers, Aegis destroyers, and there are nine of them now parked just off the coast of Iran.
0: Well, that'll keep you busy protesting Bath Iron Works, but you're also really outspoken against the Golden Dome. Why?
1: Well, it's the grandest boondoggle that there's ever been. You know, many years ago, I read in one of the aerospace industry publications that Star Wars, the generic name for all of this war in space, would be the largest industrial project in the history of the planet Earth. And in another one of their publications, they said we have to be responsible corporate citizens and come up with a dedicated funding source to pay for it. And they said we have. We're now sending our lobbyists to Washington to secure that dedicated funding source. And they called it the entitlement programs that are Social Security, Medicare, Medicaid, and what's left of the tattered welfare program. So Trump is asking for this year $25 billion as a down payment for this program. He wants to expand it to cover not only the United States, but also Canada, and even now talking about covering Europe. So it's getting bigger all the time. And the Congress has studied this particular request and says that the program would cost over $550 billion to trillions over the next 20 years, trillions of dollars. So it's just a massive boondoggle. The American Physics Society says it will never work because it would require thousands of interceptors orbiting the Earth to take out any incoming nuclear missiles aimed at the United States. And that in the end, they would not really be able to catch them all. They're suggesting, American Physics Society is suggesting that it would demand at least 30,000 interceptors. So it's just not going to work, but it's a huge cash cow for the weapons industry.
0: Yes. So just to frame this, we're talking about the Golden Dome, which would be, you know, ostensibly to protect us from incoming ballistic missiles fired thousands of miles away, as well as small drones heading for the United States. It would be it would involve a mix of old and new systems tied together by artificial intelligence powered networks pushing information back and forth. So all of this sounds way beyond my pay grade, but I guess that's what Trump and the military contractors are betting on, that nobody really understands what's going on here.
1: Yeah, that's for sure. Lockheed Martin, Raytheon, L3 Harris, SpaceX, and Peter Thiel's Palantir, they're all involved in this scramble for taxpayer dollars. You know, Trump recently said that we can't afford Medicaid and Medicare. It has to be left to the states to pay for. And the reason why is because they want to move all these funds into paying for this project.
0: Well, the question that I have is, how long would this take? And will Trump even be around to realize his vision?

0: Well, Ronald Reagan proposed essentially the same thing in a scaled-down version back when he was president. That was in the 80s, and it didn't come to fruition because the technology wasn't there, and it was too expensive, and in the end, too impractical. So I think that it's the same story for Trump. But the problem is, they're still spending a lot of money, and they're going to spend a lot of money, a lot more money, and it's going to come from somewhere. It's going to come from social spending and others and other such things. So they don't really care that it won't work, because what they want to do is steal the nation's buried treasure, if you will. They're pirates, and this is what they're out to do.
1: Pirates, I like that description. Yeah, I think that captures the gang that were the global grifters, I call them. So one critic might say, wait a minute, you know, you're going to build this golden dome. Why do you need a missile defense shield unless you plan to use nuclear weapons? What do you think of that argument?
0: Well, it is a shield that would protect supposedly protect the United States. It only works if you think about a first strike. If the United States launches a first strike against Russia and China, something that they annually war game at the U.S. Space Command. It's been reported in Aviation Week and Space Technology that they hold this war game every year. And so in that war game, the U.S. launches a first strike attack on Russia and China. And then when they try to fire their retaliatory nuclear capability, what is left after the U.S. first strike, it is then that this Star Wars program or this Golden Dome program would be used to take out the remaining strikes by Russia and China at the United States. And so that's the real scenario that they're looking at. But even then, the American Physics Society again says that it won't work, that it would require far too many and too costly numbers of interceptors. And then there's one other thing. You know, in 1989, I organized a protest at the Cape Canaveral, now called Space Force Station in Florida. And our speaker that day was a Apollo astronaut, Edgar Mitchell, one of the early moonwalkers. And he says, if we have one war in space, it will be the one and only, because so much space debris will be blown up, created in space, orbiting the Earth in lower Earth orbit. So much space junk would be created. It's called the Kessler syndrome at NASA now. And that this debris creates a cascading situation where just more and more and more of it is created in space. Mitchell said, we'll be entombed to the planet Earth like a piranha-laced river. We will not be able to get a rocket off the planet Earth through this minefield of debris orbiting the Earth caused by this war in space. So this is an environmental problem, he said, as much as a military problem, that we will be creating this cascading mass of orbiting debris encircling the planet. So from every level, from every point of view, you look at this thing, it's insane.
1: Yeah, I live not far from Vandenberg Space Force Base, where Elon Musk's satellites are launched, you know, and they're littering space as well. He wants to, I think, triple the number of satellites being launched. And every time a satellite goes off into low Earth orbit, we know that it can't be good for the environment, right? All those chemicals. And I think that the powers that be, you know, the military contractors, Trump, his cohort, they don't really care about trashing the skies or the space, right? It's all about the dollar. It's all
0: That's
1: about global domination. And I I just heard a representative of China speaking out against this Golden Dome that it will only escalate the arms race.
0: That's right. You know, I see it as a spiritual disconnection. These people are so blinded by their love for what native people called the green frog skin, the dollar bill, that their spiritual connection is snapped and they can't see how the things that they come up with, these plans, like the Golden Dome, are, a disaster for life on this planet. They can't see that because all they can see is this quest for power and money. And this is what I think Trump suffers from, Musk and all these other people. Peter Thiel at Palantir, you know, he wants to be the next ruler of the world, you know. They're all crazy and over the dollar.
1: Yeah, it's up to us. It's up to us, right, to be organized and to stop them and to raise questions. And thank you so much for raising these questions. And, you know, lastly, I just want to say that here we are watching these data centers be constructed and also be resisted, and people are stopping them. But we know that they are terrible for the environment. They take tremendous amounts of water, water that we will need, right, to drink for our crops. And so I'm thinking the Golden Dome will be huge water waster if they need a lot more data centers just to power this missile defense shield.
0: And you need all the production facilities across the country to build all this stuff. And we know from past history that all of these places are major contamination depots, if you will, with the electronics and all the various kinds of pollutants that they use to create these space projects. So the whole thing is a disaster.
1: Well, you know, we'll have to keep raising these questions because it's not a done deal yet. And the NDAA, the National Defense Authorization Act, the budget bill for 2027, I believe it will be voted on finally, you know, in December of this year. So we do have some time. We have to just keep talking about how crazy this is and how much it will escalate the arms race.
0: Well, there's always an Achilles heel to everything, right? So what's the Achilles heel to Golden Dome? Well, it's the money. So how do we defeat this? We fight for social progress. And, you know, I tell people all the time, I'm not asking you to jump on board and help me organize the space issue. But one thing you can do is fight for social progress, fight for environmental programs, all that require funding. And funding that would otherwise be stolen to go and build the Golden Dome. So if we have a movement that is making all the connections, you know, connecting all these dots, then we have a better chance of defeating it.
1: We do. And I thank you so much, Bruce, for your advocacy for peace. Bruce Gagnon, the founder of the Global Network Against Weapons and Nuclear Power in Space. Good to be with you, Bruce. Next up, a look at Israel's nuclear weapons program and attempts to de-escalate the nuclear arms race, the Treaty on the Prohibition of Nuclear Weapons, coming up.

0: Welcome back to Code Pink Radio. Next up, ban the bomb and break the code of silence on Israel's nuclear weapons program. Here's journalist Sam Husseini.
1: You know, nobody virtually talks about Israel's nuclear weapons. The last time I was at this, you know, I used to go to the State Department briefings. They stopped having briefings last August, and they, you know, avoided me like the plague. The last one I asked was actually about Israel's nuclear weapons, and they refused to acknowledge them. And, you know, even now when they're sort of talked about, they're talked about in a way that doesn't actually acknowledge them.
0: So while the United States maintains over 5,000 nuclear weapons and demands Iran turn over its uranium stockpile, Congress and the White House refuse to talk about Israel's nuclear weapons or about Israeli whistleblower Mordechai Vanunu. 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
2: He exposed Israel's secret nuclear weapons program. He spent more than 18 years in prison for leaking top secret documents, and he's one of the world's most well-known whistleblowers. This is the story of Mordechai Vanunu.
3: I'm a nuclear hostage since they kidnapped me from Rome. In 1986, I'm a hostage for nuclear weapons.
2: Born in Morocco to a religious Sephardic Jewish family, Vanunu moved to Israel at age 10. As an adult, he worked for 9 years as a technician at the Negev Nuclear Research Center, where his supervisors noted his left-wing, pro-Arab beliefs. In 1982, he opposed Israel's invasion of Lebanon and founded a group promoting Palestinian rights in Israel. In 1986, after resigning from the facility, he leaked 57 photos of Israel's clandestine nuclear reactor to the Sunday Times in the UK, providing the first concrete evidence that Tel Aviv was producing nuclear weapons without signing the Non-Proliferation Treaty or allowing international inspections.
3: I am proud and happy to do what I did. I am very glad that I succeed to do what I did.
2: His revelations led experts to estimate that Israel illegally possesses between 80 and 200 nuclear warheads, making it the sixth largest nuclear power in the world and the only one in the Middle East. Immediately after publication, Mossad lured Vanunu to Rome, where he was drugged, abducted, and illegally extradited to Israel. He was sentenced to 18 years for treason after a secret trial, spending 11 of those years in solitary confinement.
3: As a human being, I have the right to express my political views, my ideas. I have no more any secret. The only one who have secret is Israel government. Israel government has nuclear weapons and they have this secret. I don't have any more secret.
2: To this day, he remains barred from leaving Israel, is harassed by security forces, and is prohibited from speaking to journalists and foreigners without permission. After more than 40 years of Israeli repression, Amnesty International describes him as a prisoner of conscience.
3: My future is going to be outside of Israel. As we saw in the last days, there is hate and danger even to my life here. So I have no future in this Israel state.
0: At Code Pink, we want Israel and all nuclear nations, the U.S. included, to join the rest of the world and sign the treaty on the prohibition of nuclear weapons. Here's Congresswoman Ilhan Omar of Minnesota talking about that treaty.
4: I rise today to once again call on the United States to join the treaty on the prohibition of nuclear weapons, and for all of the world's nuclear armed powers to adopt policies of mutual disarmament and abolition. In a few short weeks, we will mark the 80th anniversary of the only time nuclear weapons have been used in combat by the United States in Hiroshima and Nagasaki, Japan. The fact is, in 80 years since, we have only avoided nuclear war by sheer luck. As long as countries possess massive arsenals of world-destroying weapons, the risk of miscalculation and the risk of escalation is eternal. In the last few years, we have seen multiple situations that remind us of the extent of the fragility and of the danger. Nuclear-armed India exchanged fire with nuclear-armed Pakistan just this year. Cooler heads prevailed this time. Nuclear-armed Israel conducted unilateral strikes on facilities in Iran. That war didn't go nuclear this time.
0: And it's my great honor today to be with Alice Slater, She serves on the boards of World Beyond War and the Global Network Against Weapons and Nuclear Power in Space. Alice is a UN NGO representative for the Nuclear Age Peace Foundation and a long ally and supporter of Code Pink. Welcome, Alice, from New York.
5: Thank you so much. I'm glad to be with you.
0: Yeah, so Alice, I know that you are someone I consider a lay expert on the nuclear weapons landscape. So how did you, let's just first initiate our listeners into your background and where you're coming from. How did you get involved in this subject?
5: Well, it was interesting. I mean, I started out as a suburban housewife in 1968 when I was 30, watching television when they showed real news. And they showed old Newsom of Ho Chi Minh going to Woodrow Wilson in 1919 after World War One, begging the United States to help him get France out of Vietnam. One thing led to another. And when my kids were grown, I went to law school. And while I was a lawyer, I see a notice for the Lawyers Alliance of Nuclear Arms Control. I said, oh, that's interesting. And I go into the chapter. I'm on the board. And Gorbachev came in and he had perestroika and glasnost and he stopped nuclear testing. And we went to our Congress and said, Russia stop, we should stop.
0: That brings me to the topic of Israel's nuclear weapons program. And yeah. I just want to say before we talk about that, that Code Pink, you mentioned the ADL, has a Drop the ADL campaign. And we are part of a national network, Drop the ADL from Schools. And we advocate that schools find other resources, and we offer some on our website. Visit us at codepink.org to learn more about that campaign. But back to the nuclear weapons subject, we rarely ever hear anything about Israel's nuclear weapons program.
5: Deliberately.
0: My understanding is that Israel has a position of what they call nuclear ambiguity. They don't want to admit for the world that they have these nuclear weapons. They don't want other countries in West Asia to have nuclear weapons. But by the same token, everybody kind of knows that they have anywhere from 90 to, 200, 400 nuclear warheads in the Negev, in the desert. What do you make of all of this, of the silence of this and the program itself?
5: The whole Israel thing, when the Holocaust ended after World War II, England, France, we wouldn't take a single Jew in of the survivors. England, France, and the United States said, give them a piece of Palestine. That's what happened. And they were our guard dog in the Middle East. They did the attacks on Iraq and Iran. They were our eyes and ears. They're part of us, and we kept their nuclear weapons program a secret. We knew about it, the United States. I mean, people know there was a whistleblower, Mordecai Vanunu, that came forth and they put him in jail for 30 years for talking about it. You know, he told everybody the truth, making North Korea into an enemy. This is so crazy. The non-proliferation treaty that North Korea signed, everybody signed it except for India, Pakistan, and Israel. And five nuclear weapon states, the U.S., England, France, Russia and China said they would make, this is the language, good faith efforts for nuclear disarmament and for total and complete disarmament. And everybody signed except India, Pakistan, and Israel. North Korea was a member and they left because part of this stupid non-proliferation treaty had a bargain. If you promise not to get nuclear weapons, we'll give you nuclear power. Peaceful nuclear power, which is turning over the keys to the bomb factory, because that's how you make a nuclear bomb in a reactor that you enrich, you know, and if you enrich it to a certain level, which is what they're accusing Iran of doing, which it's not doing, then it's bomb material. That's where it comes from. So This treaty is actually meeting now at the UN, and they have five-year reviews. It was supposed to expire in 1995, it had been signed in 1970, and they renewed it indefinitely and unconditionally, provided there be a five-year review every year and interim meetings, and they keep meeting and they keep going nowhere.
0: Well, you know, just so our listeners understand, the Nuclear Nonproliferation Treaty commits the United States and signatories to pursuing nuclear disarmament. And right. We are in violation of that treaty. Right now, we're pursuing the Sentinel, which is a program to, quote, modernize our nuclear weapons program. I live downwind from Vandenberg Space Force Base. So it's all quite frightening. And you think about the billions of dollars, if not trillions, that will be siphoned into investing in our own demise.
5: But
0: one has to wonder, what are people thinking?
5: Well, you know, people thinking Obama did $1 trillion investment over the next 20 years for new bombs, missiles, factories, manufacturing. Obama, this is not a Democrat-Republican thing. This is the war machine has captured our government, you know.
0: We'll talk more about that, but I want to be hopeful, too, because I saw a Code Pink story where you, Alice Slater, were talking about an alternative to the doomsday clock.
5: Yeah.
0: So perhaps you can talk about the doomsday clock and your alternative.
5: Well, we put up a peace day clock on the Code Pink website because there are opportunities that because of the Mickey mat, we're not being told about. In other words, the media that's making a killing on killing, they don't want you to know what these openings are. For instance, we've been demonizing Russia and China up the kazoo. I mean, you know, they are terrible. You can't trust them. They've been begging us since 1914. They tabled a draft treaty at the UN again in 1918. And on the 80th anniversary of World War II this last summer, to negotiate their draft treaty to keep weapons and war out of space. This is in line with the Golden Dome for $1 trillion to protect us. And they even pledged to join in the no first use, not to put weapons or make war in space, that they would never be the first to do that. In the Committee on Disarmament in Geneva, you need consensus to negotiate something. So the U.S. blocked it in 2014 and 2018. Nobody read about it. And in 2020, they made this wonderful World War II anniversary proposal for we need cooperation. They mentioned other things besides space. For instance, the U.S. keeps nuclear weapons in 5 NATO countries. Germany, Italy, Netherlands, Holland, and Belgium. And Russia never did. Only during the Ukraine war, for the first time, Russia put nuclear weapons in Belarus. They never had done that before, but we were already there. And, you know, Gorbachev and Reagan met. Gorbachev let go of all of Eastern Europe. He ended the Warsaw Pact. He let them go. And he and Reagan talked, and Gorbachev said to Reagan, why don't we get rid of all our nuclear weapons? And Reagan said, great idea. And Gorbachev said, but don't do Star Wars, because Reagan had this mission to dominate and control. Reagan said, I can't give up Star Wars. So that was the end of that proposal. Then he also was very nervous about East and West Germany being united and going into NATO because they lost 27 million Russians. And by the way, you know what I just learned? I'm 88 years old. About 2 months ago, I learned that China lost 30 million people to the Japanese. Now, they do not want war. And so anyway, Gorbachev said to Reagan, don't let Germany go into NATO. And Reagan said, don't worry, we'll let them in. We give you our word. We won't expand NATO 1 inch to the east. Clinton comes in. He takes in all these countries. And Putin keeps saying, don't do Ukraine. It's on my border. Putin even asked Clinton if he could join NATO, if Russia could join NATO. And we said no. So we just want them as an enemy because it gives us a reason to make money on weapons. That's really the ugly truth about what's going on.
0: Yeah, you know, Alice, at Code Pink, we organized a Peace in Ukraine coalition, and we were on Capitol Hill and in the offices of our local representatives. And our position has been all along, look, we support peace. We support diplomacy. We don't support aggression on the part of any actor in this. The full story, however, has not been told, certainly not on corporate media, to the U.S. public, which is completely unaware of the context that led up to Russia's invasion of Ukraine. I'm going to call it.
5: Or even the fact that he and Zelensky, 6 weeks after the invasion, were talking about ending it, and Putin had tabled an agreement before he invaded that Crimea had voted they'd stay, but the Donbass would stay as part of Ukraine, as a federation, but they could have their own language, which this right-wing Ukrainian government said they couldn't speak Russian, and they were all Russian. And we just blew them off, and we sent Boris Johnson, you know, the British prime minister, to break up the talks.
0: I think we just have to be really cautious about continuing to fuel this war between Russia and Ukraine. Where is the end? And, you know, some of the people, like I think it was Blinken and Lindsey Graham, will make casual comments about, well, you know, the money that we give to Ukraine for weapons, it comes back to us. It comes back to U.S. military contractors. You know what? That's disgraceful.
5: It's good for business. It's good for business.
0: Right. The more we kill, the better for business.
5: That's what's going on. I hate to let your audience know this, but that's what's driving it. People are making a killing on killing, and they're lying about the facts so that they can continue the killing and make more money.
0: Okay. Now, Alice, you were very critical of Obama around supporting and the funding of all of these weapons programs. I read, tell me if I'm wrong, that he made a deal with the Republicans to win their support in the Senate for the START Treaty to limit nuclear weapons. And in exchange, he agreed to some of their demands.
5: Well, Obama and Hillary, or Killary, as I like to call her, his Secretary of State, did the pivot to the East. That was how they were going forward. They put new bases in Guam and Japan, and they started giving arms to Taiwan. I mean, Kissinger and Nixon negotiated with Mao. They were afraid that Russia and China were getting too close, so they decided to recognize China, because we always said Taiwan was China. And we made China China. And then Hillary and Obama are going against that agreement, because what they said was, we'll be ambiguous about Taiwan. We'll just let it work out. We won't get involved. Whatever happens, happens. Because that's where our Chiang Kai-shek, who we were supporting, escaped to Taiwan.
0: Yes, it became a refuge for corrupt politicians and gangsters, mobs, mob bosses. So, Alice, let's talk about the U.S. nuclear posture review, our present president's position on nuclear weapons. And my understanding is that there is no opposition to the use of a first strike, which is frightening, right? Because I think that would really spell the end of humanity. And there's no attempt to negotiate or renegotiate the START Treaty, which Trump abandoned, the INF Treaty, which Trump abandoned, the Iran Treaty as it was before Trump entered office. Do you hold out any hope that these treaties will be resumed once Trump is no longer?
5: I think that's the wrong argument, because these treaties were the step-by-step process to nowhere. We've been taking steps since I started. We went from 70,000 nuclear weapons on the planet down to 13,000. And what we actually got, because the Non-Proliferation Treaty is so vague, we got a new treaty, the Treaty for the Prohibition of Nuclear Weapons. It was a 10-year campaign that said nuclear weapons are banned, they're forbidden, you can't use them, you can't have them, you can't threaten to use them. The Non-Proliferation Treaty says we'll make good faith that, you know, I mean, so we got this treaty, 122 countries signed. Of course, none of the nuclear weapon states signed. But guess who voted for it to go forward in the UN? That was never reported. I wrote it up in The Nation. North Korea voted yes that they should have these, because they're waving their bomb. You know, pay attention. We've been sanctioning them. People think sanctions. It's food. It's medicine. It's fuel. I mean, we're hurting people.
0: Do you see any opportunities in the future for this treaty on the prohibition of nuclear weapons, which you said the nuclear armed nations, and those are, I believe, nine, I'm going to recite them right now. The United States, Russia, both with a little over 5,000 warheads, China, India, Pakistan, France, North Korea, UK, Israel. I think I mentioned them all.
5: All those seven other countries have 1,000 between them. It's the U.S. and Russia that have to talk.
0: Now, Alice, there's a term I want to discuss with you that I don't hear often, but I think this is apt. And that term is nuclear narcissism. You think of a narcissist as somebody who is entitled, who feels they're entitled. Well, I think the United States feels entitled to have over 5,000 nuclear warheads when it is the only country that has actually dropped atomic weapons. And yet few question this nuclear narcissism. Your thoughts?
5: It might have been at the beginning, but I mean now, once Stalin said to Truman, turn the bomb over, we said no, and Russia got it. I mean, you know, there's now a competition. I still think the U.S. is driving it. Like there was an old cartoon in the 50s, Walt Kelly, Pogo Possum, during the Red Scare, the first Red Scare, and he said, we met the enemy and he is us.
0: Alice Slater, board member of World Beyond War and Code Pink supporter. Before Alice, we featured an interview with Bruce Gagnon of the Global Network Against Weapons and Nuclear Power in Space. I'm Marcy Winograd. 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

0: look, I'm still shaking. It's weird. You're on the streets like this, you can't. Dangerous place. It's a dangerous place.
1: So suddenly, these two guys appear in front of me, stop real aggressive, start at me.
2: What's that? What's that on that tape? Yeah, what do you got there? Hey, what are you talking to that for?
1: I said, oh, well,
2: it's a tape, you know, and they said, well, play it for me.
1: I said, oh, no. Turn them off as long as I could. Finally, they turned it on, you know. They grabbed it from me, took it away from me, turned it on, and it says, he held a gun in his hand.
2: This is a dangerous place. It's a what dangerous place? What gun? You're a policeman.
1: The deeper I talked, the worse I got into. I told him, I said, look, I'm not talking. It went on forever. Anyway, I finally unbuttoned my shirt and said, look, I'm in this band here, you know?

0: I could never have believed that you would have turned and started on the same note, but you could do it.
1: I didn't believe it either.
0: He's quicker than most normal human beings, so sometimes I forget. It's very quick. Don't want to play Mumbly Peg with him, he'll steal your leg.
1: This is a song about changes that everyone else, you know, goes through at the same time.

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1: This one's called "If You Can't Be With the One You Love, Love the One You're With."

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1: You're listening to El Baco's Deep End. My name is Paul, and you're here with me now. I'm going to kick things off with the perfect LP. That would be Utopia's self-titled album from 1982. It's my intention to play all 15 songs off of it, over 15 shows. This is Princess of the Universe, originally one of the 5 bonus tracks on it. I don't know if this was ever released with 10 tracks, but all modern pressings have all 15.

Oh, wow. Best kissers in the world, counting out Dexedrine. Their major record label shelved this album for 16 years. Then an indie released a deluxe edition of it. I love that backwards solo. For the record, Dexedrine is used to treat ADHD. Before that, Red Cross and He Knew Just One Chord Progression. If I could hit that note, I would. That really faithful version of Picture Book by the Kinks was brought to you by the Young Fresh Fellows. Steve McDonald Group and Strange Arrangement. I cheated a little there, squeezing two Red Cross-related songs into this segment. And, of course, Utopia, with that awesome overblown drum intro. Well, here's another overlooked band from the 90s. This is Super Drag with The Staggering Genius.

miserable? Are you miserable tonight? You're invincible.

I'm keeping it in the red. That was the Angry Samoans with Gas Chamber, minus one F-bomb. Before that, the Ramones doing Durango 95,

followed by the CJ version of R-A-M-O-N-E-S. I got that off of Ramones Anthology. Lemmy actually wrote the song as a tribute to the band, and Motorhead recorded it. Then the Ramones took it back. The Vines with Get Free. There's a relic. I hope that guy got the right medication. We started with Super Drag. Super underrated band. I used to make these mix CDs for an ex-girlfriend. This was totally self-indulgent on my part. I put songs I liked on them. So this was on the very first disc of many that I had made for her. And she said she liked it, but specifically pointed out that this song creeped her out. You be the judge. Will you be creeped out, or will you bask in the glory of the Melvins?

All right, I got metal thrashing mad there for a moment, or two. Last we heard Galactic Cowboys with Psychotic Companion. If you're into King's X, immediately go out and buy all the Galactic Cowboys CDs. Same trajectory, same region, similar sound, same producer on some albums. I'd say Galactic Cowboys have more of a thrash element in their sound, but both bands have those sweet harmonies. Before that, Power Mad with Return from Fear, from the LP Absolute Power, and Absolute Power Corrupts Absolutely. True today. I think their only claim to fame is Slaughterhouse, from this album, which got a little airplay. Super heavy. These guys are definitely in the Megadeth mold. So there's some great thrash, cool time changes, but their soloing is sub Megadeth. Probably why I picked this song, no leads. Anthrax, finally. There's some awesome thrash. Okay, the song is spelled Finale. It's the final song on State of Euphoria, but they distinctly pronounce it Finally. I never liked State of Euphoria because the CD sounded so thin and bad. Fortunately, they did a deluxe remaster, a remix really, and gave this album a whole new life. It's got actual bass and drums. No fanfare, they just fixed the CD. Never owned the vinyl edition. The Sword, Night City. I always considered this their hit single that never was, off of Warp Riders. That chorus is like a Thin Lizzy song. The timing is definitely wrong on this one. Where's the audience for a heavy metal, thrash, doom, stoner, classic rock band in 2010? No, people were off listening to Tesh. And I guess the Melvins got me in the mood. Up next is Clutch. Three tracks from Psychic Warfare bonded together. So this is a brilliant concept album, and I don't know exactly how well recognized it is as one. Neil Fallon is my favorite lyricist, and of course the band rules.

All right, well, why don't you just go ahead and have a seat right there. Here's a pad of paper and a pen. And, well, why don't you just start at the beginning now?

You heard right. I played Sammy Hagar, the title track from his 1982 album, Three Lock Box. Prior to that was The Upper Crust. These guys take the cake. Boston band, they dress up like Victorian times, complete with powdered wigs and makeup, and play songs like Bon Scott-era kick-ass AC/DC. The lyrics are really amusing as well. Aerosmith, Rockin' a Hard Place. Title track, Cheshire Cat. This album has absolutely no right to be any good. Not only is it a great album, it's a great Aerosmith album. Certainly more so than the follow-up reunion record, Done with Mirrors. Both Joe Perry and Brad Whitford had packed their bags prior to Rockin' a Hard Place, and the band carried on, replacing them with Jimmy Crespo and Rick Dufay sitting in on guitars, with Crespo contributing to the songwriting. It's no Rocks or Toys in the Attic, but what is? This album should have crashed and burned. They did an amazing job. We started with a block of Clutch, as Rock 102 Springfield would say. As if they'd play Clutch. Alright, groove to this. Sure, Creedence Clearwater Revival has countless hits, but there are still deep cuts to be found on each of their records. This one's from Bayou Country, Penthouse Pauper.

White trash. Don't call me that. This one goes out to DJ Stodd, his amazing show, Stodd's Wet Groove Records, live Wednesdays from 4 to 5. That was Southern Culture on the Skids bashing that one out. I think we're both fans of loud and abrasive guitars. Stodd plays a variety of garage and indie music, often avidly following members of bands he's into, onto other projects. I've bought stuff that he's played. Before Scott's was John Lee Hooker, belting out yet another blues dirge. That was You're Wrong from his album, It Serves You Right to Suffer. Wilco, Passenger Side. Hopefully I got this from the remastered version of AM. Jeff's vocals distort on the original CD, and it's annoying. Freddy Johnston, You Get Me Lost, from his brilliant album Never Home. Talk about someone who never got his due. After Neil Fallon, he's my second favorite lyricist and a brilliant songwriter. John Hiatt proceeded with It'll Come to You from Slow Turning, another great singer-songwriter album. We started off with John Fogerty and Creedence.

If you can perform all the steps we've gone over up to this point without difficulty, you're ready to move on. If you're still having some problems, please go back to the beginning of the record and go through it again. Now let's move on to the camel walk. This four-beat step is performed by shifting your weight onto your right foot. At the same time, move your left foot out in front of you about 6 inches using an action similar to stubbing your toe. On the second beat, bring your left foot back and quickly shift your right out in front and stub it in the same manner. Count it like this. Stub left, stub right, stub left, stub right. Stub left, stub right, stub left, stub right. Remember, the foot has to be stubbed out and returned to one beat of music. Let's try it a bit faster. Ready, set, and begin. Stub left, stub right, stub left, stub right. Stub left, stub right, stub left, stub right. This step takes time and patience to master, so if you're having trouble with it, don't be discouraged. All it takes is a little practice.

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Rodney Dangerfield, Rappin' Rodney. I guess in 1983, someone felt the need to put Rodney on a rap song. It kind of works, though, with Rodney, quote-unquote, rapping his jokes. Before that, Vanity with Flippin' Out. I think that one's self-explanatory. From her album Wild Animal. I also played the backwards part forward. Did you get that disco move down? Two steps, left and right. Before that, yet another band called Space. The song is Magic Fly. Apparently this was a hit for them in 1977. They're a French electronic disco group. So instead, at least at the time, of having an orchestra, these guys break out their synths. The picture on the back where they're wearing space suits and helmets, replete with synthesizers and drums, is pretty good. I'm pretty sure you've heard other DJs talking about our new antenna on WMCB LP 107.9 FM. Don't ask me what the LP means. I will chime in as well because it's quite an upgrade. The old antenna reached Greenfield. So this one can reach as far north as Brattleboro and as far south as Northampton. God, I hope someone hears my show. Just about equally as impressive is the fact that we can now broadcast in stereo. I've been listening to a station this week, and wow, what a difference. Our broadcasts have vibrance and life. I had no idea how much better we would sound. That does it for me on Mel Bacco's Deep End. You can hear another show in 2 weeks, on Friday, May 29th, from 11 a.m. to 1 p.m.

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0: that. Excuse me as I interrupt the dubstep there. This is DJ Autoplay, ready for another edition of Jetlag Radio. And this week, I'm just going to do a spotlight on one of my favorite artists, Haile Mergia, Ethiopian jazz legend. The whole Ethio jazz appreciation. I hear people are starting to doubt whether people authentically like Ethio jazz and think it's some kind of performative hipster movement, but I'm here to say no. Ethio jazz really is fantastic. And to prove it, I'm going to play a whole hour of my favorite Ethiopian jazz musician, Mr. Haile Mergia. So let's get started this week. I mean, we're going to start it off with a concert that he's done recently, a live album, where it's just a trio. In the past, he's had a whole band with him and such, starting in the 70s. But this one is recently, within the last, when was this recorded? Well, not so recent, 2016 it was recorded. But he, just with a drum, bass, and organ trio. And it's pretty phenomenal as well. So I hope you enjoy the sounds of Haile Mergia over this hour on Jetlag Radio, 107.9 WMCBLP.
1: Hello, good evening. How are you, everybody? So we are ready here to play for you. Thank you so much. Enjoy your night and enjoy the music.

You know, the song which I'm going to play for you is, we call it Tzuza, which is a memory or a nostalgia. And I played it in three different ways. The first one is the original one. The second, the third part is My Way.

Thank you so much. Thank you so much. Thank you.

0: Thank you so much. Thank you so much. And Ken on drum again, and Adam on bass.
1: All right. I hope you've been enjoying this Hailu Mirzhia live concert and showcase. Yeah, that was recorded about 10 years ago, 2016. This next one, that's all in Ethiopian. Probably in the 70s. I'm going to have to look it up when it was released exactly. But yeah, this is from his younger days, Hailu's on the older side. And trying to figure out, 1977. Here we go. Yes, 1977. All right. So, yeah, let's check out a few tracks from that. Let me know what you think of this music. You can give me a call here at the station in the booth, 413-475-3958. Line 2, that's 413-475-3958. And line 2. Or you could find me on Instagram at AutoplayDJ and let me know what you think about Hailu Mirzhia. And yeah, enjoy this next set of tracks.

Greetings, everybody. And to hold on, wait a minute, what's going on? Happy Friday. So, if you're listening to my voice, you must be listening to Moving Mountains Media. I'm on the air every Friday between the hours of 4 to 6 right here in the GCTV studios in Greenfield, Massachusetts. And I know you guys know what today is besides Friday. If you're hearing love music, it must be Love Wins Friday. And that's definitely what it is, and that's what it's about. 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So other than that, I hope you guys had a lovely week. Huh? We have a lot to talk about today. A lot was going on. We're going to have a little conversation about Beef Fest last week, which was phenomenal. And as always, we will keep you updated with some more events that's coming up soon. But I do want to say, once again, that this weather outside is beautiful. I could work with this, but the heat wave that we had a couple days ago, it was detrimental to my health. But we'll talk about that too. But like I said, don't touch that dial, and we will be right back. So call a friend and tell a friend that your girl Empress at Moving Mountains Media is on the air. Stay tuned.

0: 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and that would be WMCB.net, where you could pick us up anywhere in the world. We do have a special guest in the studio today. I do have Tierney in the studio. Hi, Tierney. How are you?
1: Hi there. I'm great. How are you?
0: Awesome. Awesome. And Tierney is from the...
1: I'm from the Nest Community Closet.
0: Exactly. In Burniston. So she's going to be able to tell us all about the great things and how they support the community and all the lovely events. As a matter of fact, if you guys listen last week, we actually talked about one of the events with the young people who were involved, correct?
1: Yes, the Touch a Bus event last
0: week. That's right. So we're going to ask you some information to see how that went and everything like that, because I know that Hannah and Danielle, big shout out, number one, to Hannah from the GBA and Danielle from Sweet Phoenix. These two ladies, we had a phenomenal show last week, and I just have to say, because I did tell you at the beginning of the show, we was going to have some more information about B-Fest last week, and the feedback I got from B-Fest was like, it was the biggest. Did you hear about it?
1: Yeah, it was huge.
0: Yes, I mean, I heard that so many people were there that some people couldn't even get into downtown. That's how crazy it was. And it was a hot day.
1: Yeah.
0: It was a very hot day. And it's funny because I was actually going to go that way to, you know, to see like some of the twice as smart kids. And Hannah was so excited about the bees and everything. So I said, okay, I'm going to go see the bees. But I would have got stuck in traffic. And it was my son's 11th birthday party that day. So I heard it. I seen it. Everything I got back. It was great. So great job, Greenfield, Franklin County. Great job. That was the Sweet 16. You know, it was their Sweet 16. It was their 16th year. Yeah, so that was the Sweet 16. I know when I grew up, I had a Sweet 16 birthday party. Did you have a Sweet 16?
1: I did not.
0: Oh, my goodness. So let me tell you what happened, Tierney. So, okay, so my Sweet 16, I was like, oh, I'm about to have a Sweet 16 birthday party. I grew up down south in Tennessee.
1: Okay.
0: So down south, because it's like really rocky and mountainy, you know. And yeah, one thing they have a lot down south was go-karts.
1: Ooh.
0: Yes. And I loved go-karts. Now, I'm going to be 50 next month, but I can't see myself on a go-kart.
1: Yeah.
0: Absolutely not. It's over. I'm not even thinking about it. However, during those days, that was like the hot thing to do. You know, go-kart racing, bowling, all that stuff. So I said I wanted this huge go-kart birthday party. You know, I had my friends, everybody was involved. I wanted a go-kart and a pizza party and da-da-da-da-da-da-da. You know, I was raised with my grandparents, so I was kind of like spoiled. I was one of those kids. But you can't tell, but I was still raised with my grandparents, so it was like a structured spoil, right? All right, so anyway, you know, I had my hair done, had my outfit, everything like that. I knew which way to go. Oh, my goodness gracious. Tell me what happened the day before I turned 16.
1: I don't know.
0: Okay, so I woke up, and I was itchy all over the place.
1: Oh.
0: And I just didn't know where these bumps was coming from all over me. I mean, the first thing, my grandmother thought it was poison ivy.
1: Okay.
0: It wasn't. Come to find out, it was full-blown chicken pox.
1: Well, 15.
0: Yes, chicken pox hit me at 15, and I was like, I was sick. So we had to postpone, you know,
1: yeah,
0: obviously,
1: yeah,
0: you know, because it was contagious, right? So we had to postpone my Sweet 16 to, like, the weekend. But when we did have it, I looked a mess, you know, because by then, you know, the chicken pox start drying out and all, you know, the chicken pox start drying out and all this stuff. But everybody told me I looked beautiful. That goes to show you parents will say anything to our kids, right?
1: That's a memorable.
0: Yeah, I know. And for some reason, I believed it, even though now I can say I was not beautiful. You know, I'm dried out, chickenpox. I have a little pink. What was that stuff called?
1: Oh.
0: Remember the stuff when you have chickenpox and you see kids with the pink
1: calamine
0: lotion? Yeah. Yes. I had pink calamine all over my face and my arms and my legs. I looked a total mess. But for my sweet 16 birthday party, they made me feel I was like the most beautiful thing. So God bless my grandparents for keeping up with the lie. But that just goes to show that this parents telling story to our kids, even though we know they was not looking good, has been going on for generations. I mean, when are we going to stop? You know, when are we going to stop? You know, but this is not about the chicken pox. And you guys know I always come with some kind of story. They know me, so I always come with some kind of punchline. That's me. I love to go off script. That's what I do. But it's not about the chicken pox today. This is all about tyranny today. And like I said, there's so many things. So I want to ask you some questions because I'm really excited to have you here. We have been in conversation. We actually met in one of the Greenfield groups.
1: Yes.
0: Right? And it's Greenfield Mass Friends and Neighbors or something like that.
1: Possibly Western Mass Family.
0: Western Mass Family. Yes.
1: Families Helping Families.
0: Yep. Yes, exactly. And that, and from there, I believe Rowan got in, connected us and everything like that. And so we've been in collaboration trying to set this date. And I'm just so excited to finally have you here in the studio because, you know, I kind of like went on your page.
1: Yeah. I mean, that's why we have a Facebook page and a website, you know.
0: Yes. You know, I went on the Nest Community Closet's Facebook page, and you guys do a lot of stuff.
1: We do. We're involved.
0: So this is obviously a nonprofit.
1: Yes.
0: Okay, it's a nonprofit. So tell us about it. So, like, what was this vision of the Nest Community when you started this?
1: Yeah, so it actually started way back when I started volunteering with It Takes a Village, which is out of Huntington, Mass. And they are a lot of different things, but they have a free clothing closet. They have a home visit, like a free home visit, postpartum care program where they check in with families and they help them out. They have volunteers to help out families after they've had a baby. Mm-hmm. And they have a few other programs. And I was volunteering at their clothing closet a lot. We got into conversation about starting a northern satellite closet. Mm-hmm. And eventually what happened is I opened a location called the Northfield Clothing Closet. It was right next to my house. It was very convenient. It was in an old library. Mm-hmm. I ran that for 2 years. And then I moved over to the Bernardston location and renamed it, of course, the Nest Community Closet because it was no longer in Northfield. Mm-hmm. And the Nest Community Closet, you know, my big thing is that it's a free children's clothing closet. So people walk in the door and they can shop for free children's clothing, pregnancy and nursing clothing, baby and kid items from preemie all the way through teens. Mm-hmm. And my big thing was that I wanted folks to be able to have a dignified shopping experience, if you will. Mm-hmm. They can get items for free. That means that there's less things coming out of their budget at home. Mm-hmm. Maybe now they can afford more food or other activities for their children. Mm-hmm. And then also those kids, they get to be confident because they are wearing clean clothing and they're going to school and they're not wearing like a size that's too small or a size that's too big. Mm-hmm. It's kind of, think of it like a big old hand-me-down, but we're facilitating it through the Nest Community Closet.
0: And you also have a playroom there
1: for
0: the kids. And I thought that was so cool because I'm like, you know, I don't know about the young child that was there in the playroom, but I could tell you usually anytime you bring your kids with you shopping anywhere, they do not want to be bothered. Yeah. And I think it's great so the parents can go and focus on what they need to focus on.
1: Yes.
0: And the kids can focus on their on the toys and the games and the playroom. So I just love that.
1: Yeah, that's like one of my favorite aspects because I had moved to the Bernardston location for like better parking situation. It's accessible. Mm-hmm. But that playroom just really, parents are so excited about the fact that their child can go and play while they're shopping and they stay entertained like the entire time. Mm-hmm. And then they're able to get all their shopping done. So
0: that's amazing. So is it like a food pantry and stuff?
1: We do actually have a food pantry as well. So that has started recently. We have a small food pantry. I actually just brought some things from home to see, hey, will these go? Mm-hmm. And a couple other volunteers did as well.
0: Nice.
1: It has grown. People come in and they give stuff and they take stuff and it is fantastic.
0: Wow.
1: And people aren't, like being shamed about it because mm-hmm. there's no, we don't really do paperwork. We're not asking for income mm-hmm. or like that sort of thing. We do ask people like, where are you from?
0: Yeah. Mm-hmm.
1: How many kids do you have and how
0: right.
1: old are they?
0: Yeah.
1: But, you know,
0: yeah.
1: It's just really great. It's a wonderful experience for folks because they can get food and clothes.
0: So, like how many people do you think you serve with like a time, like a year's time span?
1: Yeah. So last year in 2025, or well, actually between 2025 and now, we've served 1,649 families and 3,415 children.
0: Wow.
1: So, yeah, we're averaging probably at least 25 families a day.
0: That's amazing.
1: Yeah, and we're open Tuesdays mm-hmm. and the second Saturday of the month from 9 to 11:30.
0: Okay,
1: sometimes
0: so
1: we do pop-up hours, uh-huh. but it's every week on a Tuesday from 9 to 11:30 and then the second Saturday of each month.
0: Okay. That's amazing. So, like, your volunteers, like, if somebody was interested in volunteering, are you still taking volunteers or?
1: Always. Yeah, you know, we're always taking volunteers, and we have volunteers from all walks of life. So, like, my mom is a volunteer. We have some older community members that come. So, it's like parents, grandparents, community members. Mm-hmm. My brother was volunteering for a while. Mm-hmm. That was fun. And it really ranges on when people are available and what they feel comfortable doing. So we have some people who just greet folks when they come in the door and they have them just sign in real quick. Where do you live and how many kids do you have and how old are they? But we have a lot of people who are sorting donations or mm-hmm. giving people tours, trying to help them find stuff. Mm-hmm. And then we have people who are volunteering during our closed hours, like when we're not open, mm-hmm. and they're sorting donations, they're tidying bins to make things easier for folks to find, mm-hmm. maybe reorganizing stuff. And so when folks want to volunteer, we usually tell them, okay, here's our set hours, which are, you know, Tuesdays when mm-hmm. we're open, 9 mm-hmm. to 11:30. And then we usually do Tuesday evenings, 4:30 to 6:30. Mm-hmm. And then Wednesday mornings, we usually sort between like 9 and 11. And then we'll do a weekend here and there.
0: Just to sort through the stuff.
1: Mm-hmm. Yeah. If we have folks who are like, oh, I'm only available Thursday at 5, we can make that work too.
0: That's amazing.
1: We tell folks, you know, we can be really flexible with your, based on your availability.
0: So basically, you started at another organization.
1: Yeah.
0: And from there, you were inspired
1: yes.
0: to start your own Nest community.
1: Yeah, because I think if anybody has ever been to It Takes a Village, it is a fantastic mm-hmm. organization. They are doing more than we probably could ever do because we are, you know, really small. Mm-hmm. But I also think that it's might be inaccessible for some of our Franklin County families mm-hmm. because of how far away it is. Huntington right. is like 30 minutes south of Northampton. And so I love them so much, and I give them all the shout-outs that I can, mm-hmm. but I think it's also great that we have
0: shout-out to It Takes a Village.
1: Yeah.
0: Okay, we're a huge shout-out
1: yeah.
0: to It Takes a Village, because not only are you guys great, but you're also inspiring other individuals to go and give back to the community. I love that. Anything about when people jump in there to support the community, I mean, those are the stories I love to hear. You know, these days it's so easy to get caught up sometimes in the negative and the drama, you know, and it's so great. It's empowering and uplifting to hear people just doing what they need to do, just supporting their community members. So, now I know you're in Berniston, and I know you know the information as far as your data, you know, and I love that it's really loose. It's nothing like, you know, but, do you feel like the majority of your people are, that comes to the Nest community is within Franklin County, or do you see them more so coming out from Hampshire County, maybe Hampton County or different areas?
1: Yeah, so that's a great question. So mm-hmm. because we do ask people what town they are from, mm-hmm. We do have that information. Majority of our folks are from Greenfield, Montague Turner's Falls, mm-hmm. Northfield, and Berniston, of course. Mm-hmm. But we have actually gotten folks from Hampshire County, Hampton
0: wow.
1: County, Worcester County, and Berkshire County. So we have gotten folks from all over.
0: Wow.
1: I think the farthest away was Worcester, but we've gotten mm-hmm. folks from North Adams. And actually, sorry, I created a list of free clothing closets that are all over this Western Mass area, also Worcester County as well, because we were getting people from there. And I give that information to folks when they come. I say, oh, I see you're from Springfield. Did you know that there's two or three clothing closets in your area? Here's the information. Or, oh, you're from Berkshire. Did you know that there's one in Berkshire County? You know, there's one in Pittsfield. Or there's one in Huntington. And a lot of people are usually really surprised. They find us because of our social media presence. And so that's why I'm really happy to say, look, use less gas. And
2: the gas.
1: Check the location out, right?
2: So,
1: not that we're not, like, worth the drive. But, you know, I do like to encourage folks, like, you know, can you donate closer to you or can you get stuff closer to you? Because I know that that drive can be a bit far if you're coming.
2: Especially when you talk about Hampton County. That's, like, a good... I know from...
1: Well, we're right off 91.
2: Okay.
1: So that, I think that really entices people right off 91.
2: Like, yeah, because that 91, you'll definitely get dragged into that.
1: Yeah.
2: You're like, oh, 91. You're like, oh, okay. Until you get on that road, like, oh.
1: Yeah.
2: So I know, like, certainly, like, it's from here to Springfield, it's like 45 minutes.
1: Yeah. So we're about 45 minutes from Springfield as well because of 91.
2: Right.
1: We even get people from Vermont and New Hampshire as well.
2: Wow.
1: So, because we don't have a residency requirement. We say anybody can come and shop.
2: Yeah.
1: So,
2: So now my big, huge question for donations.
1: Yes.
2: Where are you getting the donations from? Are these like a lot of the community or do you have like, how can people donate?
1: Okay, yeah.
2: Because you serve so many people.
1: So we serve a lot of families and children. And so first of all, what we accept, we ask that clothing is gently used and smoke free. We take clothing sizes preemie up through 14, 16, so like teenage sizes. And then we take pregnancy and nursing clothing of all sizes. So we range from like extra small to, I think we have above 3X right now in our pregnancy and nursing clothing. And then we take items. So think of like crib sheets, strollers, unexpired, accident-free car seats, diapers, even like opened packages, like you pull one out and they've grown out of that size.
2: It's,
1: you know?
2: It's diapers,
1: right? Unopened cans of formula. Yeah. Like, we're very generous in what we do accept, pretty much as long as it's smoke-free. That's our big one. And this is the community giving these donations to us, and we're giving them back to the community for free. So it's great. People can donate when we're open on Tuesdays and second Saturdays, 9 to 11:30. We have a bin behind the Nest, which is located at the United Church of Bernardston, where folks can go and drop things off. We have also a drop-off location on 113 Hope Street in Greenfield.
2: So it's 113 Hope Street?
1: Yeah, 113 Hope Street in Greenfield. That one is kind of near Don's Dance, or like down from the Salvation
2: Army. We know Don, School of Dance.
1: Right?
2: Yes, that's my kindergarten daughter's. She used to be her dance teacher.
1: She's pretty
2: great. But she comes every year for her birthday party.
1: That's awesome.
2: Okay, so it's like right behind Don's.
1: It's across, kind of across this, it's diagonal from Don's.
2: Okay.
1: So 113 Hope Street in Greenfield, and then behind the Nest, the United Church of Bernardston, where the Nest is. And then our last drop-off location is 245 Miller's Falls Road in Northfield. It's a blue house. Folks can drop off there as well. And we do pickups, because sometimes people want to drop off a stroller, but we say, hey, like, our bins can't hold a stroller. Call us and we'll pick it up or bring it during open hours. And we're happy to come and get those items from
2: people. How often do you, as far as, like, take for instance, if more community members in Greenfield want to get involved as far as to donate and they want it to go to drop this stuff off. How often do you have a certain pickup day?
1: We actually end up checking it almost every single day.
2: So it's daily?
1: Because it's very frequently used.
2: Okay.
1: The Greenfield location is very frequently
2: used. That's wonderful.
1: So
2: you already have a good pouring of support out
1: here.
2: That's amazing.
1: And I should add that we will take any season. So we have a winter winter room and a summer room. So if folks want to drop off their sweaters that no longer fit or their bathing suits, even if it's the opposite season, we will take it.
2: Amazing. Do you have a lot of people going in for, like, looking for bathing suits?
1: Right now we do. Getting ready for the pool openings, I think.
2: That's amazing. I mean, I just love stuff like this because... I don't really talk about my past a lot, but I know, like, when I had my first son, I was 25. I lived in Hartford, And I was away from my family, didn't know anything. I was really involved in the church back then. And this is my sister. She's always texting. I'm on the radio. But what happens is, you know, I was a first time mom, didn't know anything as far as, you know, I needed car seats, cribs. So I thought, you know, but all the things that you want.
1: Yeah.
2: As a first time mom, you know, you want the crib, you want the crib sheets, you want the little border that goes around the crib. You know, you want everything, you know, the stroller, all that other stuff. I think by the time I had my fourth daughter, not my fourth daughter, my fourth child, because I have three boys and one girl. So by the time I had she's six now, so I was like in my 40s. So by the time she came along, I'm a pro. I'm like, I don't need this. I don't need that. I don't need this. I do not need that. Nope, not interested. Da-da-da-da-da, right? But my first one, I want the swing. I want the bassinet. I want the crib. I mean, everything. Because that's the way it's supposed to be. But, you know, at that time, you know, my first pregnancy, I was horribly sick. I was just so sick. You know, I was working. I had to stop working. Couldn't do anything. My system was rejecting the pregnancy.
1: Yeah.
2: I was always in the hospital, literally, like, all the time. I mean, but my point is somebody in my church, it was my pastor during that time, Pastor Russell. And he brought me to a place that's almost like community nest.
1: Okay,
2: that's out by Hartford.
1: Oh, that's too funny.
2: And I went out there with my big belly. And just like you said, you know, I walked in. I didn't know what I was walking into. I didn't know anything about this, right?
1: Yeah.
2: You know, I'm like, I didn't even know this place existed, right? But I went in there. And just like you said, from the door, nothing, you know, just sign my name, where I'm from, da da da da da. Somebody gave me, one lady gave me a bag, you know,
1: yeah.
2: If I wanted to go through and go shopping. And I was like, you know, I wanted like a crib and stuff like that. Do you know I got my first crib, a full-fledged white, it was a white wooden crib. It was like spanking brand new because everything is like in really good shape.
1: Yeah.
2: They don't take junk.
1: Right.
2: Your place, they will not take junk at all. So it's like when you're getting this stuff, this is really, like you said, really gentle use items. Right. So it's like you're giving life to those items again. So I got my first crib there. I got my first little bouncy. I don't know why I felt like I needed a walker when I was still pregnant, but I got the walker. I mean, these people was phenomenal. By the time I came home, my whole house was literally like packed up. And if I remember correctly, because I know like some of the stuff my pastor was able to do, but because I was so big, like I looked like I was having triplets because when I'm pregnant, I carry big.
1: Yeah.
2: I think it's the water or whatever. I just blow up. I don't
1: me
2: understand.
1: Too, me too.
2: Really?
1: I gained like 60 pounds.
2: Yes. So I'm like, what? Where? How? I just like, I'm like, poof. So I just blow up and it's just like, but I believe it was something because how close I was to my delivery date and, you know, certain things has to be in place. They actually brought the crib and stuff to me. They had like a truck, you know, because it was already put together in the in the place where it was.
1: Yeah.
2: They just put it back in the truck, the utility van, and brought everything, brought it upstairs to my apartment, set everything up for me. And I was like, wow.
1: That's amazing. That's community right there.
2: That's community.
1: I think, you know, that's kind of what we're going for at the nest. Like, yeah, mm-hmm. we're giving away free clothing, obviously, and mm-hmm. wonderful mm-hmm. items, bassinets and mm-hmm. pack and plays and stuff. But I think also when people are coming in the door, they might be that first-time mom going, what do I need? Or that mm-hmm. grandparent who's super excited. Mm-hmm. We've gotten lots of friends who are shopping, like, secondhand mm-hmm. for baby showers mm-hmm. even, with, mm-hmm. with permission from the parents.
2: Yeah.
1: And they're like, what do I need? What did you use?
2: Mm-hmm.
1: It's like advice giving and that camaraderie, that village sense is
2: exactly.
1: kind of like what we're going for. Giving people the list of the other clothing closets,
2: mm-hmm.
1: where else they can find free diapers,
2: mm-hmm.
1: And just like talking about our experiences.
2: Yeah.
1: And I think I'm really glad that you had that.
2: I did personally. And it's like, it's so great. And maybe it's like, you know, they always say, you never forget where you come from.
1: Yeah.
2: Right? And I think sometimes people might have a tendency, you know, they've come from something and they're going towards something. And sometimes people just want, oh, I went through that. I just cut that off and like, oh, I just started here in life. Yeah. No, yeah. You did not start here. You have a past, you know? And that past, like what we were talking about last week, is part of who you become now.
1: Definitely.
2: And that's why I'm so engrossed in community. And I love hearing stories like this. And I have no shame to tell my story, you know, because somebody else might look like, wow, Empress started there. Yes, yeah. Empress did. And people like you helped me, you know.
1: Yeah.
2: And like I said, you know, by the time I got to my fourth, no. No. But the first time, I mean, they made you feel like so special. You know, then they had like little snacks. They have like little juices or little snacks.
1: Because
2: I was pregnant. I was hungry all the time. You know, I had like Oompa Loompa. I was always hungry. So, you know, and they gave me juice, little snacks. I'm sure it probably wasn't everybody's snacks, but
1: yeah,
2: I was pregnant, right?
1: Okay, you'll take it.
2: Yeah. I mean, it was a village, just like what you're doing right now at the Community Nest. It's the same thing where, like, it doesn't matter what walk of life, no matter where you come from, you know, you're there to help. You're there to support. That is just amazing. So, before tears come in my eyes, because people will know I will walk, talk until tears fall. So, now, I know you just had an event last Saturday.
1: Yes.
2: Okay. Tell us a little bit about that, because I know there was it a baking? Where the kids were baking? Oh, my God.
1: No,
2: I was loving that.
1: So, it was a Touch the Bus event.
2: Uh-huh.
1: And we partnered with Little Lilac Play Care, which is a daycare out of Turner's Falls, Mass.
2: Mm-hmm.
1: It's like a home daycare. And so, she helped us organize a Touch the Bus event where kids could go, ride the bus, push all of the buttons, open the stop sign as many times as they wanted. We had the coolest bus professional driver ever, Crystal, I believe is her name, and she was the coolest. And so she let the kids roam that bus.
2: Oh, they had the time of their life.
1: Yeah, time of their life. They were, like, talking on the intercom. It was great. And so it was Touch the Bus. We did a bake sale where we raised funds for the nest because, again, we're volunteer-run and donation-based. So got to drum up a little bit of money because sometimes we have to buy new storage bins or something like that. And we also use the money a lot to buy diapers for the community.
2: Nice.
1: Because that's really important, actually. I think it's the most recent statistic was that 2/3 of families in Massachusetts can't afford diapers. So,
2: how much are diapers these days?
1: It depends on the brand you get. Like some of the store brands, it's like $25 to $30 for 110 or so. But the name brands like Pampers and Huggies and such, they are usually like $35, $40, depending on where you're buying them. Yeah, they're really expensive. Like last year, we gave away 8,500 diapers. It was a lot of diapers. And that was donations from the community, donations from the church that houses us. And then the Brick House got a grant through Cradles to Crayons.
2: Okay.
1: Cradles to Crayons.
2: Yep.
1: And so they shared some of those diapers with us as well. So we've been really lucky that we've been able to, like, take those and give them out to folks because diapers are so essential.
2: And then some people after diapers, they tend to go through pull-ups.
1: Yes. Oh, yeah. And so we get a lot of pull-ups. We have a lot of pull-ups right now, everybody. If you're listening, please come get the pull-ups.
2: All sizes. So,
1: yeah, yeah. So we have, like, a bunch of 2, 3, 2 through 6T pull-ups right now.
2: Right.
1: So,
2: Woo!
1: Yeah.
2: It just, the tears, it's just, wow, it's just ridiculous.
1: Sorry, but anyways, back to your Touch the Bus. So
2: right,
1: Touch the Bus, Touch the Bus, and a bake sale. We had well over 50 families show up, and they shopped, and there was bubbles and music and chalk, and the kids were just so happy. It was a beautiful day, and the families just really enjoyed that it was kind of like a quieter, almost more sensory-friendly experience, unintentionally, you know, but it just worked out really well. Folks felt really comfortable, and we gave away a lot of clothing and strollers and bigger items as well.
2: That's amazing. So what do you have coming up soon?
1: So we don't have any big events for the nest coming up per se, but in a roundabout way, the church that houses us, which is, the United Church of Bernardston, they are basically our sponsor, if you will. And they have the Gas Engine show coming up. I don't know if you've heard of that.
2: The Gas Engine?
1: Yeah.
2: What? So, okay, now you open up another door.
1: All right, sorry. So, the Gas Engine show is a gas engine show, flea market, and craft fair. Mm-hmm. And it's at Pratt Field, which is like 257 South Street in Bernardston. Mm-hmm. It's 3 days this weekend, so it's Friday today, Saturday, and Sunday. Mm-hmm. And it's food, like hot dogs, hamburgers, pie, ice cream, chili, french fries, all at really affordable prices. Think like $3 to $10 range, right? Mm-hmm. And then it's flea market finds, which just, there's a wide variety there, and crafts that local vendors have made and they're coming to sell. But the gas engine part is really cool. It's kind of my fave. So it's like antique gas engines and tractors and that sort of thing, and they're showing off how they work. So they're running machines that folks are coming to show off. This is how they work. And then some people have made like little models of the machines. It's the neatest thing ever. There's tractor pulls and tractor parades. And I think my favorite part, but I'm a little biased, is they do a ham roast. And so on Saturday night, they do like a ham and bean supper, but the ham is roasted all day Saturday on a using a gas engine to power it.
2: No, sir.
1: Yeah, like when you first come in, there's like a gas engine that is powering hams that are rotating to cook. It's the coolest thing ever.
2: And they literally have the what do they call that thing? Is it?
1: It's like a crank. Yeah. That the gas engine is moving.
2: And they have the ham on there, so it's almost like
1: a pig roast. Yeah, kind of like a pig roast, but with hams.
2: That is so cool. Well, no, I mean, I don't eat that, but I'm just saying, you know, but I know, like, I've seen, like, you know, the pig roast that has, like, the pig, on the crane. I'm like, well, but he's like,
1: And it's free admissions to get in. Like, obviously, you can donate, and the reason why I mention this is that, like, the proceeds there, it benefits the United Church of Bernardston, which... in a way, benefits the nest. And I also think that it's a really fun family event. So I just check it out. Bernardston Gas Engine Show.
2: That's
1: weekend.
2: This weekend. Wow. Yeah. And it's so neat, especially, you know, because it's like the more you talk about it, the community nest just takes on a whole different feel.
1: Yeah.
2: You know, when you really start talking about it and you can like, oh, okay, so the nest and the community nest. Yes. Yeah. It's like... That safety nest, you know. This is where the beginning, everything is right here, the nest. I love it. I just absolutely love it. So like, we have the information as far, and I'll keep talking this up. I mean, I will definitely keep talking it up, and especially because I have 113 Hope Street by Don School of Dance for the bin, and then I have 245 Miller's Falls Road
1: in Northfield,
2: right?
1: To drop off donations.
2: And let me note to self, Northfield. And the great thing about that is that you do daily pickups.
1: Yes.
2: Okay, and it's any season for clothing. So, as far as these bins, is it like just specifically clothing? But like, if they had more furniture, they should call you?
1: Yeah, if they have larger items, they should definitely call us or text us. Our phone number is cell phone. They can even message us on Facebook.
2: Okay.
1: And we have an Instagram and a TikTok as well, actually. And I have somebody else who helps me with social media, so that's why we also have a TikTok.
2: Well, your social media is great. I mean, that's how I found out your information and seeing what was going on. I said, wow. So the as far as for donations, if somebody wants to get in contact with you, they could get in contact through your social media.
1: Yes. So on Facebook, Instagram, or again, TikTok, or they can call or text.
2: Okay. What's the number?
1: 413-239-4990.
2: 4990. So once again, that's 413-239-4990. And it's Nest Community through all your social media pages, right?
1: Yeah, the Nest
2: Facebook,
1: Community
2: Instagram.
1: Closet.
2: Okay, Nest Community Closet. And that's Facebook, Instagram, TikTok. That's how they can find you.
1: Yeah.
2: This is amazing. I am so happy to hear about this. Can I ask, like, and, you know, it's probably an easy question, especially, you know, for the work that you do, but what is the most rewarding thing that you've got out of this work?
1: I mean, the... the joy that I see when kids come in and they're shopping with their parents, mm-hmm. and they maybe don't even know that this is a free children's clothing closet. Mm-hmm. So they come in and they pick up a pair of pants or a shirt and they go, Mom or Dad or whatever, mm-hmm. Grandma, mm-hmm. can I bring this home? Mm-hmm. I really like this shirt. I really like these pants, whatever. Yeah. And their mom or dad or whoever goes, yeah. And the kid is so excited. They're like, yes, you know, mm-hmm. I've always wanted my Bluey shirt or yeah. my Taylor Swift shirt or mm-hmm. whatever. Mm-hmm. And that level of joy from that small child who probably doesn't realize that the whole thing is free and it's mm-hmm. fine, but it's just so rewarding. Mm-hmm. I love moments like that. And I also love when I see people come in and they're going through something. Mm-hmm. And they connect with us in some way or another, and they show up, mm-hmm. and I might just ask them, like, how are you doing? And the, kind of the floodgates open.
2: Yeah.
1: But I'm able to connect them to a resource that can help them, whether it be, you know, I need diapers, I need postpartum help, I, you know, forgot to sign my kid up for kindergarten, whatever it is, mm-hmm. you know. I just really love that community connection, that way that I'm able to help folks. And yeah, they came in maybe originally for clothes, but mm-hmm. they left, you know, with something.
2: With a wealth of information.
1: You know? Yeah.
2: Hmm. It's, you know, you're kind of reading my mind. That was one of the other things I was going to ask you. Is it just like clothes and food? I know you recently started the food pantry, but I was wondering as far as like referrals or, well, not so much referrals, but more so like other resources. Like yeah. if somebody was coming and they need WIC for themselves mm-hmm. or their kids, would they be able to have somebody help them?
1: I'm so glad you asked that. So, we have a resource board that mm-hmm. we change periodically, but basically what it is it's really important resources in the area for housing mm-hmm. and food. Mm-hmm. I also run a Facebook page called Western Mass Playgroups, mm-hmm. which compiles all the area playgroups and story times and kids and teen programs mm-hmm. for each season. So that's on there for folks, but also resources like places like Community Action Family Center or the Brick House mm-hmm. Community Resource Center in Turner's and other locations that will help you fill out these kinds of forms. Mm-hmm. Specifically, actually, the Brick House comes once a month, usually the third Tuesday, and they will help folks fill out forms right then and there.
2: Wow.
1: So,
2: I love
1: yeah,
2: that.
1: It's really great. And you know what? I didn't mention this before, but I want to say this. It's a little off topic, but I really believe that I'm doing my best to make the space as accessible as possible, mm-hmm. which is why I love it. Folks can navigate it in a wheelchair or with strollers, mm-hmm. for example. Mm-hmm. But the other thing is that I've translated all of our information into not only English, but Spanish and Haitian Creole.
2: Nice.
1: I am one of the only, I think I'm actually the only volunteer right now that speaks Spanish. So, si hay una persona aquí que quiere esta información en español, puedes enviarme un mensaje en texto.
2: Bueno, yeah. bueno.
1: But,
2: that's fluent.
1: No, conversational, but, you know.
2: Well, it's fluent conversational. It's better than what I could do. The most I could is like, you know, somebody asked me how I'm doing, and I'm like, I see.
1: Oh, yeah.
2: That's my thing. I see. That's the most you're going to get from me. That's wonderful. But at least you're able to help Spanish-speaking families at least to...
1: Yes, yeah. So I get a lot of,
2: conversation.
1: Like,
2: yeah.
1: Spanish and Portuguese and Haitian Creole families, and usually we can find, like, a common... Like, even if I'm speaking to them in Spanish,
2: yeah.
1: I've been able to help them all so far. So that's been really fantastic.
2: That's amazing.
1: We might have to muddle through it a little bit, mm-hmm. but I think it's so important that they feel welcomed
2: yeah.
1: There and that they can get what they need very easily and they don't have to go, oh, what does this say now? You know, mm-hmm. So.
2: That's amazing. So this is, okay, so your hours are every Tuesday.
1: Yep, Tuesdays from 9 to 11:30.
2: 9 to 11:30, and you also said there's an evening time.
1: So it's the second Saturday from 9 to 11:30.
2: Second Saturday, 9 to 11:30. So it's every Tuesday, 9 to 11:30.
1: Yes.
2: And the second Saturday, 9 to 11:30.
1: Yes.
2: But
1: We do appointments as well. Like, we've gotten agencies that call us for domestic violence or homelessness referrals. Mm-hmm. Folks who call and they're like, I'm a foster parent and I just found out I got a baby or a teen, you know?
2: Yeah. Mm-hmm.
1: And so people can reach out to us for appointments as well.
2: This is amazing. This is amazing work. Definitely amazing. And so some of your volunteers, have you seen, like, some of your volunteers, take, for instance, like, some of them started out, like, coming to receive services,
1: yes,
2: and they can come back? And
1: quite a few. So, yeah, we've had a grandma who came, uh-huh. and she was going to have a grandbaby, and she was picking out all the stuff for her grandkiddo, uh-huh. and now she's a really avid volunteer. We had another individual who became a first-time parent. Mm-hmm. They were shopping all year long. They had their baby, and then they came back, and they were like, I want to volunteer here. You help me so much, and I want to give back.
2: That is so powerful.
1: That's great.
2: That is so powerful. Wow. I mean, I have a lot of information here. And like I said, I'm going to keep on talking about this, and I'm going to definitely spread the word about this, because I'm just really blown away about the work that you're doing out here, and you're definitely you're making a significant change in the community, and that's what this is about. I know some other things as well going forward. I'm gonna connect with you, as a matter of fact, when we go commercial break, some other ways that I could help to use my different various platforms, because I have various platforms. So that you can get more information about your organization and what you do. And I think because you have a great story to tell, you know, and no, I don't say this to everybody, you know, but it's definitely for individuals who I really feel like are really doing the work that needs to be done. Yeah. When I see that, then I'm going to extend myself to you.
1: Thank you.
2: You know, because you have all these people involved and all these agencies, Brick House, and who else did you say? Community Action Family
1: Center.
2: Shout out to Community Action Family Center over there. Big up Kia and the whole Community Action Family Center family. Brick House, Hannah, and everybody. Hello, Phil. How you doing? So, So those are my two groups over there too. As far as some other ways to actually get more community involvement or support around what you're doing, and to highlight you.
1: Yeah.
2: To highlight you and what you do, and bring more attention to you and your vision, you know, and your mission and your goals and your plans and everything like this. So I'm going to connect with you when we do break for commercial break to give you that information. So that we could definitely get more support for you.
1: Okay.
2: Yeah. Definitely. This is awesome. So once again, this was amazing, huh? This was like two strong energy.

0: Dollars Falls Road.
1: Yes, it's a blue house.
0: The blue house. The blue house, guys. The blue house. And they also provide pickups.
1: Yes, and we do have another donation bin behind the Nest.
0: Okay.
1: The United Church of Bernardston, which is where the Nest is located, 58 Church Street in Bernardston.
0: Okay, 58 Church Street.
1: Yep.
0: Okay, 58 Church Street, and that's in Bernardston.
1: Yes.
0: Okay.
1: And then we can pick up for larger items or clothing as well.
0: Okay. So, like, if somebody, like in my case, had a crib, right, they would call you.
1: Yes.
0: Like, okay, I have this crib. You know, that you could come and pick up.
1: Yes, and we usually try to get those out to the community rather than bring them directly to the Nest. Cribs specifically, because they are so large.
0: Right.
1: So, yes. We've been pretty successful at that. I have put many a crib in my van and personally delivered them to people's houses. So
0: usually, like, if somebody says, like, I have a crib, you try to do it more so
1: yeah.
0: when it's going right.
1: To connect,
0: instead of just yep. coming out to the Nest and sitting there. You try to make sure, like, oh, okay, that's great. I have somebody, and I'm going to in that connection. You're going to be that connection.
1: Right, yeah.
0: I love
1: like,
0: that.
1: Bassinets, yeah. strollers.
0: Right, if yeah, I'm going to come pick this up, it's getting dropped off.
1: Yeah.
0: So, once again, that's any season for clothing. Right now, they're taking summer, spring, fall, winter, all clothing. If you want to get in contact with them, that's on all social media platforms. That would be the Nest Community Closet. I got it right this time. That you can find them on Facebook, Instagram, and TikTok, or you could call them directly at 413-239-4990. And the hours are every Tuesday between 9 to 11:30 and every second Saturday, 9 to 11:30. And they're also open for appointments as well. But if you want to get involved, you could definitely reach out again. Like I said, that's the social media, through their social media or their telephone number at 413-239-4990. If you would like to get involved in volunteering or anything like that. That's awesome and amazing. Wow. And this is Tierney.
1: Thank you so much.
0: Going to have us up here breaking tears out here, Tierney. So is there anything else you want to share with my listeners?
1: In case anybody has been inspired by listening to this and they want to donate monetarily or donate items, for example, diapers or wipes, because mm-hmm. sometimes people will buy those new for us.
0: Mm-hmm.
1: They can obviously donate cash to us during our open hours.
0: Mm-hmm.
1: They can write a check to the United Church of Bernardston, but put Nest in the memo,
0: mm-hmm.
1: and you can drop it off, or you can mail it to P.O. Box 503 in Bernardston, Mass. And we also have a Venmo. Our Venmo is TheNestCC,
0: mm-hmm.
1: and the confirmation code is 9894 if people need that.
0: Woo!
1: There you go.
0: So you have no excuse.
1: Right?
0: You know, I love that because you touched on everything. Check, Venmo, P.O. Box,
1: right, you know.
0: Telephone number, social media. So if you are determined to step in there and help, you have everything covered. You have gotten so much information today. So, yeah, so this is great. Like I said, there's, like, so many ways, you know, that I definitely see that I could step in here. Definitely support you as well. But, yeah, this is great. So you have heard it here, guys. Here with Tierney. Right?
1: Yes,
0: Tierney.
1: Yes.
0: And I loved that name. And I loved it because the first thing I said, okay, so how do I say your name? And I love how you said that. She said, Tier? Me. I said, I got it. I love it. So every time I see you now, I'm like, Tierney. Right? I'm a visual person. So you definitely have to keep it visual for me. But, yeah, so, guys, once again, you're listening to your girl, Empress, and I'm here with Tierney from the Nest Community Closet in Bernardston. And once again, if you are interested in being involved as a volunteer or if you have any donations you would like to be picked up, once again, you could get in contact with them through all their social media platforms or their telephone number at 413-239-4990. And once again, I'm just going to let you know where those drop-off locations are. That's 113 Hope Street. That's Don School of Dance right here in Greenfield, Massachusetts. 245 Miller Falls Road, the Blue House, that's in Northfield, or the behind the church at 58 Church Street, and that is directly in Bernardston. and once again, they do make pickups for large items. Do not drop your cribs off at those three locations I described. Call them and asked them to come pick it up, and they would be more than happy.

0: and clothes.
1: Yes.
0: And clothes. And like I said, it's any season, even though it's like going to be like 1,000 degrees in a couple weeks, they will still take those sweaters and yes. trench coats and boots. Right. And just, and once again, the sizes are from preemie to age 16.
1: Yes. Yep.
0: Yeah. Oh, and pregnant women.
1: Oh, yes. Pregnancy and nursing clothing. And even ones that are friendly. Flowy shirts, button-downs, V-necks, things that you wore.
0: Sweatpants, you know. Yeah. Loose-fitting clothes.
1: Right? Yep. Yeah. Right. Yeah.
0: All that. They take all that. And once again, those hours are every Tuesday between the hours of 9 to 11:30 and every second Saturday, also 9 to 11:30. And appointments are welcome. So, Tierney, thank you so much for coming to Moving Mountains Media.
1: Thank you so
0: much. And anytime you have something that you want to come and talk about, you have a friend on the other side of the river.
1: Thank you so much.
0: All right, guys, do not touch that dial, and we will be back. 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Call a friend and tell a friend. We're here.

All right, guys, we have cut down to the wire. And I just want just to stick my head back in here and just hope you guys had a wonderful time today. And we will be back in the studio next Friday live. You never know who's coming. I always have something special. So tune in next week and let's see who's going to be in the studio. And we will continue our conversations with the community. So until then, take care of yourselves and each other and stay blessed. 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And you take care of yourself and have a lovely Memorial Day. Bless.

0: Yes.
1: That's a really fun thing.
0: Who doesn't love bingo?
1: Get your bingo card. Yeah. Get your little stamps. Yeah. There's a really nice raffle basket full of prizes for anyone who gets their little.
0: So you could go around. They could go around to all the businesses and they have a B stamp.
1: Yes.
0: So where do they get the card from?
1: You can get the card at any of the participating businesses. If you go on our social media, you can see who's on there. There are 19 businesses on there, and we might have been overshooting it a little to make people go to all of them. I don't know.
2: You come to all of us.
1: I was chatting today with Vanessa over at Looky Here, and she was saying that her family is doing it, and they had a lot of fun. They went into Animal Crackers for the first time. That's the pet supply store.
0: That's right. That's right.
1: So I'm hoping that people, you know, take the challenge, go to all the places. Those places will be open tomorrow, so you can get your last little stamps.
0: I'm so
1: Get your bingo card in by 1 o'clock.
0: I'm so excited about B-Fest.
1: It's going to be so fun.
0: And I think I've turned into like a Greenfield head probably since I've moved here. I know because, as I tell my listeners all the time, you know, I'm from Springfield. You know, the 413rd, you heard? Right.
2: So, I used to live in Springfield, by the way.
0: Yes. Sorry, of course you did. Of course you did. And it's Danielle, I'm telling you. We're twinning right now. Nobody would never believe it if they didn't hear it. And it's like, my mind is blown right now. I forgot what I was going to say. All right. So, what was I going to say? Greenfield. Right. Greenfield head. Thank you so much. Greenfield. Right. Yes. So when I came here, I started hearing B-Fest.
1: Yes.
0: When you say B to somebody like me, you know, I'm thinking like, bees attack you. They sting you. You know, they always come around they always want to come around to the cookout, around the little soda, and you're just harassing the kids.
2: I know.
0: And
2: soda when you drink it.
0: Yeah.
1: Usually that's more Yellow Jackets, but yes.
0: Yeah.
1: Yes.
0: So
1: it's so true. And that really was, I was watching an old video that they made about B-Fest a few years ago. And Sandy Thomas was actually talking about how part of what she wanted B-Fest to do was not only educate young people, but make them feel more comfortable around bees. You know, I was doing, shout out to Joe Ruggieri, every year he gets people to do the Read Across America. He's really big on that. And I was doing Read Across America last year at Federal Elementary, and I mentioned to these fourth graders, like you do, that the beehive was invented in Greenfield.
0: Yeah.
1: I think that's really cool. And then we had a very deep conversation about how bees are both really cool and everybody loves them and they're really scary. And it was a really beautiful, conversation. Like the conversations you can only have with kids when they're in that phase of honesty.
0: Yeah.
1: And like one little girl had a bee on her dress and she was like, bees are my favorite, but also sometimes I'm scared. And I was like, I love that they're still your favorite. Like it was such a complex, amazing experience. Like,
0: and they turn into bee lovers, and they turn into bee lovers now.
1: No,
0: that's like so crazy.
1: Yes, and kids who come to B-Fest, you know, they can look into, they have like the viewing hive, right, that has the plexiglass. Mm-hmm. You can look in and see and find.
0: Wait, I didn't see that last year.
1: Yeah.
0: That was out there?
1: Yeah, Franklin County Beekeepers Association will be out there.
0: Where are they going to be at?
1: They're going to be at the Second Congregational Church lawn in the morning from 9 to 11:30, and then they'll be down in Energy Park from, like, noon to 4.
0: That is, and you can actually look in there and see the bees.
1: Yes. And they'll teach you all about it. They're in there making honey. I know, right? It's complicated.
0: It's so, I'm really trying.
1: Yes,
0: but just to see all the cluster of bees. Just
2: there's a queen bee.
1: There is a queen bee.
0: And those are the big bees. That's the big mama bee.
1: Yes.
0: That's a big
1: booty bee.
0: Yeah, and is it true if something happens to the queen bee, the whole colony dies off?
2: They'll try to find another one. Like sometimes they have like queen bees in waiting, like in their little.
0: Real? Like princess bees.
2: Well, yeah, and they can.
0: Princess
2: bees. Yeah, they do. They have princess bees. And most of the bees that you see are all female. They're all working together. They only have boy bees to, you know, make more bees. And they are, there's not a lot of them, and they.
0: So the worker bees are the females?
2: Yeah, you're watching them.
0: I thought they all
2: talk to each other. They have special dances, the whole nine yards. Lorenzo knows.
1: They do little butt dance.
0: I know. Well, what was it? Bees Life?
1: Yes.
0: Bugs Life?
1: Bugs Life.
0: Yes. It wasn't the bees or something? The bees. That's what it was. Bee. You know. So a lot of what I've learned from bees is watching the bee movie.
1: Yeah.
0: You know,
1: yeah.
0: Right? You know. So I'm like, wow, okay. But I didn't hear. But the princess bees, okay. But I would like to know, how do they pick or select who the princess bee is going to be. And if, like, you have five princess bees, how do they know which one is going to be the queen bee?
1: You got to come to Bee Fest.
0: Right, that's a Bee Fest. Right, that's a Bee Fest. That's a Bee Fest question. Yeah, and just like give respect to the queen bee.
1: Yes, right?
0: She's the queen.
1: Sandy Thomas, that's the queen bee.
0: Bee,
1: amazing.
0: Talk about queen bee.
1: Yeah.
0: I heard that twice the smartest performer tomorrow, yes. Gloria Matlock.
1: Yep. 115.
0: 115. Where are they going to be performing?
1: They will be down at Energy Park. So Mr. and Mrs. G are at noon.
0: Okay.
1: Twice as smart at 115, and then Cranky Fest at 2.
0: That is so awesome.
1: Yes, it's going to be so, so fun.
0: And I'm just going to say that usually, you know, when Hannah's outside at these events, I'm just going to let you guys know she's a whole different Hannah. Her face is flushed, you know, her hair is flying. You know, she's like, hi, hey, she's always doing something. So if you just wave to Hannah, because she's always... I don't. Whatever event it is that Hannah's doing, all you can do is just wave, because Hannah is just gone. Face flesh. Hannah's just, hi! She's always like, hi!
1: I love it. I've been doing events for so long, man, and it's really, I was just thinking about that the other day. Like, you know, I have my little, like, event box that has all my emergency stuff in it, and like,
0: right.
1: everything, and, like, I have it down to a science, like, snacks and water and all this other stuff. And, like, shout out to Mindy at Hens and Chicks. She gave me the cutest hat that says Save the Bees, so I'll be out there with that on.
0: You know, we're going to have her to come over sometime from Hens and Chicks.
1: She came on the radio with us at the Business Association, and I will say she will tell you that she's very shy.
0: Mm-hmm.
1: She also, though, is so well-spoken. Mm-hmm. She's so passionate about the work that she does. Her store is so sweet and beautiful.
0: Mm-hmm.
1: And I just, she and her husband, Justin, and everyone on her team, like, I love going in there.
0: I've never been in there.
1: Oh, it's awesome.
0: I shouldn't even say that out
1: great
0: loud.
1: Great children's stuff, great shoes.
2: Well, there's this thing called
0: B-Fest. So. You know, yeah, right, tomorrow from 9 to 4. So I kind of like, yeah, so I kind of like have right across the street from, I don't know, Sweet Phoenix.
1: Yeah,
0: it's like a beeline, right, like a beeline. You know, we could just go right over there.
2: How many times do you see me across the street? Like, what is that woman doing? Her office is right across.
0: No, literally, like right there.
2: Like,
0: yeah.
2: There's Danielle crying again. Usually,
0: no.
2: It's all, no, about sad, I'm about happy things. Like,
0: yeah.
2: I'm crying about everything. Like, I just saw two strangers make eye contact and realize that they knew each other, but they haven't seen each other in forever, and they hug.
1: No,
2: like,
1: street,
2: I cried about
0: that. That is a January 13th thing, I'm telling you. My husband is the same way, even though he's a man. I'm telling you right now, let a movie come on, and you see him.
1: Yeah,
0: I'm like, are you crying again, babe?
1: I love it, though.
2: That because we're capitalists, we don't have feelings. But we
0: right.
2: have way too many.
0: You know, that is so weird.
2: Value.
0: Yes, yes.
2: Well, and we appreciate things.
0: Yes.
2: Yes.
0: You know, right.
2: Yeah.
0: Whether it's love or hate, you do feel it deeply. And I think what's happened, because it's like with the Capricorns, is, you know, you really, once they let you in,
2: oh, you're in.
0: You're in.
2: Yeah.
0: But don't do anything to cause you not to be in. No, like, they don't even know you no more. You don't
2: want
0: No, like, literally, wipe out the memory, throw the computer out.
2: Like,
0: you never existed. I don't know your name. I don't even remember what the person looked like.
2: We also don't mean, we don't even wish bad things on you. We're like, karma will be about whatever it means for me. Like, I don't wish ill will on anybody that's done, like, me wrong.
0: Yeah.
2: Any of that other stuff. I'm like, we just walk on and that's that.
0: See, you just gotta love them. You just gotta love them. So, like, okay.
2: That's all we want. That's all we want.
0: Just love. I know. It's just like, you know, just like, you know, it's funny because, like, sometimes we're like, oh, babe, I love you. He'll be like, why? I'm like,
2: oh, my God. Is that a Capricorn thing?
0: Yeah. Don't tell me.
2: I'm always like, why do you?
0: Oh, my goodness.
2: Why do you care about me?
1: Why do they love me? Can you imagine how little work would happen in the beehive if every time one bee turned to the other bee and was like, why do you do this?
0: Why are you doing it? Right.
1: We're just trying to make money.
0: There would be nothing done.
1: Together.
0: The poor queen bee would like, okay. Nothing, no work is getting, no work is getting done here. So after B-Fest, Hannah, the last time you were here, I'm about to put you on the spot.
1: Yes.
0: Because we've been waiting for you for months.
1: I know.
0: Danielle, we've been waiting for her for months. And right, and I'm like, okay, Hannah, you know, you could come. We start talking about 5. If you need at the hour, that's what I do. You know, we could just talk.
1: I need direction.
0: Right.
1: I need, like, be here at 5.
0: No, like, literally. I text Hannah, like, okay, so not this week, next week then, right?
1: Yeah.
0: So I'm like, so what other things after B-Fest? I know we talked about the block party.
1: Yes.
0: On Chapman Deck Vicks is the one. Okay.
1: Here's some things, right? Definitely.
0: Mm-hmm.
1: May 19th.
0: May 19th.
1: Take the Floor is coming back.
0: Yes.
1: And I'm very excited about this because there have been some changes. So Take the Floor is the entrepreneurial pitch competition that the CDC does, hosted by Max Fripp.
0: That's right. We love Max.
1: Right? And Angela Verilli in the mix now.
0: Okay.
1: So awesome. She's the technical assistance manager over at the CDC. If you need business help, please reach out to her. If you don't have her contact info, reach out to me. So Take the Floor is back. May 19th is the open pitch. You get 3 minutes. I think applications might have closed. I will admit.
0: I thought it was the 15th.
1: They closed today. Yeah. So I'll just say, though, please come to Green Space at 289. It's above Hawks and Reed on May 19th and support these people that are pitching.
0: Right.
1: These things are fun to see in person. It's fun to hear the judges talk in person. Mm-hmm. It's fun to hear the feedback. It's fun to dig in and understand what makes a successful business pitch.
0: Yeah.
1: Because on June 25th is the final, and the winner is going to win 10 grand.
0: That's awesome. That's amazing.
1: Shout out to Franklin.
0: Isn't it Franklin first?
1: Yeah.
0: I love Michelle. Yes,
1: she's
0: awesome.
1: Amazing. Michelle Dwyer and Amy McMahon, formerly from Mesa Verde, now from Nam Meals, created this event, and it has kept going. And it's just so important. It's really wonderful. And then the GBA is going to also be hosting. You know, we kind of started early on in this conversation talking about gathering block parties, all that kind of stuff. I will tell you, one of the things that I love about this job is I start to notice trends in what people say, themes in what people tell me, right? The trend for the last 8 months has been that people want to gather again. And often they don't want to gather around, like, a lesson or a learning or an anything, which is fine. And the GBA is still going to host our round tables around important topics and all that kind of stuff. But we are going to have more opportunities just to get together. We had a great meetup at the Vic.
2: I wanted to go to that.
1: The next one we're going to do, because we're going to alternate the times of day so that we can get business owners who can come at different times. So the next one we're going to do, we're going to host with Chrissy over at Freedom Cafe.
0: Nice.
1: On the morning of Juneteenth. June 19th. Come downtown, get you some breakfast, talk about a little social media schmooze.
0: What time is it, June 10th?
1: We haven't picked a time. I actually wanted to talk to you about the plans for that day so that we could finish.
0: Well, I was going to talk about that, too.
1: Yeah. So that's the next one. And then also, I skipped right over. On June 12th, at the next GBA open office, which are the second Fridays of the month, we're going to have Megan Morin from Box of Crayons Consulting. And she's going to be, this is a little nerdy, but she's going to be talking about a program that is funded through the state that offers free training for employees in thousands of different topics. And she's going to come and tell business owners, you have to have less than 100 employees and you have to have, you have to pay into unemployment.
0: So, that's June 12th?
1: June 12th.
0: And you have one when? Every second Friday of the month?
1: Every second Friday, we have open office at the GBA office. Come have a donut. And we invite people to come and speak.
2: It's going to be too far for me.
1: Yeah.
2: To make the trek.
0: I know.
1: I know.
2: You had me.
1: But it's really fun. We started doing these open office hours. We've done them a couple times. And we're just trying to create a space that you can drop in. You can ask questions. You can, again, gather for no reason. You can get to know people.
0: Right.
1: Because that's what we're hearing is that if the pendulum, you know, over there is COVID, we are seeing a pendulum swing.
0: I know, that's right.
1: Towards people coming together. And so we're trying to create space for that. We're trying to support other businesses that are creating space for that, get the word out more. I really have realized over the last year that the GBA's role in a major way is about amplification.
0: Yeah.
1: You know, if someday we will offer our own workshops and we'll do this and that. But right now,
2: mm-hmm.
1: I talk to so many businesses and organizations who are doing cool stuff.
0: Mm-hmm.
1: And people don't know.
0: And they don't know.
1: And so that's the job right now, is to get things together, get people together so they can be talking to each other.
0: That's right.
1: We're trying to engage more with people who are working remotely and have been super isolated.
0: That's right.
1: Working
0: yep.
1: from home. Yep. Get them back out. New owners at Green Space. Shout yep. out Green Space Co-work. Yeah.
0: Green Space.
1: Go spend some time there, you know. So mm-hmm. Those are the things that we're really teeing up after B-Fest, is more gathering through the summer and more opportunities to know what other organizations and businesses are doing.
0: All right, so we have May 19th, which is the kickoff.
1: Take the floor.
0: To take the floor. June 25th, that's going to be the finale
1: that's
0: for Take the
1: final.
0: Floor.
1: Yeah.
0: Okay. June 12th, Megan Morin. I love Megan.
1: Love
0: Megan's to work at Greenfield Savings Bank
1: yes.
0: with me. I love her to death.
1: And she is a marketing wizard.
0: She is.
1: You want to come talk to her.
0: Oh, yes. She's the one to talk to.
1: Yes.
0: But not just the 12th, but every second Friday.
1: Every second Friday.
0: Is open Friday.
1: 8 a.m. to 11 in the GBA office.
0: At the Greenfield Business Association.
1: Mm-hmm. Let us know. If you want to come be the open office guest, we don't make you start until 9.
0: Well, there you go, Danielle.
2: I know.
0: All right.
1: We can talk about astrology.
0: Right. Just have our conversation.
2: Cabbage.
0: And cabbage.
2: Everything.
0: Another one I also want to talk about was also June 4th.
1: Yeah.
0: The Franklin County CDC, the 25th annual Talk About Block Parties.
1: Yeah, block
0: this is the
1: party.
0: 25th yes. annual block party. And like you guys know, I tell you all the time that me and my husband, the Capricorn,
1: yeah.
0: will be the DJs this year. I'm like really excited about that. It's funny because I was asking him about a tent. So Greenfield Savings Bank was going to help me get a Greenfield Savings Bank tent.
1: Yep.
0: So Franklin County CDC was like, Empress, don't even worry about that, because they have like the little... the park now over by like where the business is, and they have like the little hutch.
1: Yep.
0: Yeah, they're like, you don't need a tank. Just use the hutch. I said, well, that's equipment for me. And then June 19th, like what Hannah was saying, I know in the morning they're working on something at Freedom Cafe
1: yep.
0: for June 19th. But like I told you guys last week, this is going to be the fifth annual
1: yes.
0: Juneteenth Greenfield Juneteenth celebration, but the first year without me facilitating it, but still the fifth year altogether.
1: Love it.
0: I'm so excited because Franklin County CDC, that is the organization who I passed the torch to for this year. We don't know about next year, but we're just going to go with the flow for now. But it's going to be at Greenfield Community College.
1: Ooh.
0: It's from 1 to 5
1: right.
0: At the college this year. You're going to have Gloria Matlock with the Choice of Smart Kids will be performing. Maurice Taylor, who's a poet from Springfield, Massachusetts, he's going to be coming up here. And me, who will be the featured speaker. So even though I'm not facilitating, I'm like the grandmother, you know, on the back in the rocket chair.
2: Yes.
0: I'm not a hero, but I'm still around.
1: Yes.
0: That's me. That's Empress.
1: Beautiful.
0: Because Juneteenth is still my baby. So
2: baby.
0: It's
2: yes.
0: still my baby. But yeah, so therefore June 19th, we have something in the morning at Freedom Cafe. And then in that afternoon, we have Greenfield Community College. So this is great and wonderful. I know a lot of people, it's funny, a lot of people reached out to me about, so what's the outdoor event after the college? Because, you know, they're so used to me doing
1: yes.
0: the outdoor yes. event.
1: Yes.
0: So I'm like, I don't know, we could look at something maybe next year to have an outdoor event
1: yes.
0: after. But that's a year away. But at least for now, this year, this is where we're at. But I want to thank both Danielle from Sweet Phoenix and our lovely Hannah from the Greenfield Business Association for coming and spending their afternoon with
1: Absolutely.
0: Us. I'm so excited. I found a new sister.
2: The best.
0: except for the cabbage is her favorite. You know, we kind of synced on everything else. And me and Hannah was already sisters from a whole nother time and century. So this is definitely a family
1: Yes.
0: situation today. We will have both of these wonderful beings come back another time to tell us about some wonderful stuff in the near future.
1: Yes, thank
0: so thank you.
1: You
0: guys so much for coming to Moving Mountains Media.
1: Thank you.
0: All right, guys, so we're down to the gusto, and I'm going to end the show. I know last week I did give you guys a hard time about Michael Jackson. We had our Michael Jackson show last week in lieu of

Hi, welcome back. You just heard Jimi Hendrix in Castles in the Sand, and before that, Jay Howie in All Along the Watchtower. Great rendition of that song, I love it. Before that, we had Johnny Lang, and he did A Quitter Never Wins. Before that, a group called Spell Songs. Name of that tune was Oak. That was preceded by John Prine and his song, All the Best. Then we had Anne Brun in All My Tears, great version of that song. The first time I heard that was by Julie Miller, which is also a very good version. And that was preceded by Suzanne Vega singing Bad Wisdom. And then we started off that set with Michelle Malone singing I Am Not Who I Used to Be. So, let me remind you that you're listening to 107.9 Radio, FM, or LP, excuse me, and then this is on the net, streaming live at WMCB.net. So now for another half hour of acoustic music. So thanks. Thanks so much for tuning in. So stay with us.

Hello, welcome back once again. So you just heard a set of music. We started it out with Rick Estrin in the Nightcaps singing Looking for a Woman. And then that was preceded by Emmylou Harris and Rodney Crowell in Travelin' Kind. Then we had Tommy Castro in Draw the Line, followed by Jimi Hendrix solo Little Wing, and finally that last one you heard was Tinsley Ellis singing The Devil for a Dime. 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So, we're going to have another half hour of music coming right up. And I'm hoping that you are enjoying this music as you're doing your thing. You know, whatever that is. You're partying. It's Friday night. Maybe it's happy hour by you. Happy hour. Happy, happy. And then maybe you're just home alone, you know, with a cup of tea, or, oh, maybe you're on Highway 91 passing by in a truck. You're going to hear me for about, I don't know, probably 2 more minutes. Yeah, we're looking for a bigger antenna. And meanwhile, we're grateful for what we have. It's a great little station here. Always looking for volunteers to do, if you have an idea to do a radio show, just come on over, 393 Main Street at Greenfield Community Television, or just give us a call at 413-774-4288. So, glad you're here, and glad we're going to hear another half hour of music. So stay with us. Bye-bye.

Hello. So you just heard a block of music, starting out with Carl Weathersby as the years go by. As the years go by, I'm starting to see who you really are. Or, you know, I don't even know who you are. Anyway, so, and then Indiara Affair and Arthur Sawitsky. And that's just called Improv in C, Great Harmonica. And then she does the next tune called Time, same couple. Indiara Affair and Arthur Sawinski. Really, really great harmonica. And I thought that went well with leading into Love Me Do, where John Lennon is playing the harmonica. After that, Paul McCartney with Junk. They did that soundtrack in, I think, Jerry Maguire. Then we had Janis Ian and Dancing with the Dark. Also, following Janis, we had Richie Havens in Freedom. Up there in Woodstock. And my friend Iris was, right? Iris, are you listening? She was there. So this next song needs a special announcement, because this was done at the Kennedy Center when Obama was in the administration there, and it was honoring Led Zeppelin, and out on the stage comes Heart. And this rendition of Stairway to Heaven is, oh God, just, I don't know, I was home alone listening to it, and I was yelling and clapping home alone, so it's kind of hard to impress me that much, but I hope you enjoy this half as much as I did, and I do. So here we go, Stairway to Heaven with Heart. And then, of course, after that, we'll be doing some fade out towards the end and some really simple folk music, bluesy folk music to fade out with. And then we end with I'll See You in My Dreams with Joey Brown. So I think I'll come back and say goodnight. But here we go, Heart at the Kennedy Center in Washington, D.C., Stairway to Heaven.

I just had to play that one more time. I very rarely play the same song twice on a show, but that really, I had to hear it. And I'm glad, because if somebody missed it, now they got to hear it too. So I want to say good night, and I want to say thank you for tuning into Northern Star Radio. And, if you're listening on Friday, it's 8 o'clock, and, before I came on, I hope you heard, Ken Irwin and, Jubilation Jazz. Great jazz show. Hope you get to catch it sometime. You love jazz. And you can hear a replay of this show Sunday at 5 o'clock. So let's fade out with Joey Brown in I'll See You in My Dreams. See you in my dreams.